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That track was Backstreets by Miss Kanina. Before that, we had Turnaround by Eloise Collins and Loving You by Corey. Good afternoon and welcome to Black Wave on Swan 99.9 Sydney's West. I'm your host, Nat, and it is great to have your company this Sunday. Black Wave is a home for the best in Aboriginal and Torres Strait Islander music, culture and community events every Sunday from 12 to 1pm. If you're out and about around Blacktown today, it's shaping up to be a cool winter's day with a top of around 14 degrees under plenty of partly skies. So make sure that you keep a jumper handy if you're heading out. Today is especially exciting because it's NAIDOC week and it officially begins today. And across the country, communities are coming together to celebrate the history, culture and achievements of Aboriginal and Torres Strait Islander peoples. Throughout today's show, I'll be sharing some of the fantastic NAIDOC events that will be happening across Western Sydney. So if you're looking to get involved in stay tuned. We've also got a deadly lineup of music coming your way with tracks from Miss Kanina, Chasing Ghosts, AB Original and plenty more incredible First Nations artists. So whether you're listening at home, in the car or out enjoying your Sunday, thanks for spending the next hour with me. Let's kick off NAIDOC week with the best way we know how, with some of the amazing First Nations music. This is Black Wave on SWA 99.9. This track is Chasing by Chasing Ghosts. It is Flowers.

You're listening to Black Wave on SWR 99.9, and I'm Nat. We've just heard K-San by the Betty Rays, Back in Time from Jess Beck, and Flowers by Chasing Ghosts, a great mix of artists putting their own stamp on Australian music. As NAIDOC Week is underway, here's some things worth checking out from Blacktown City Council and Blacktown Arts. A powerful artwork has returned home to Blacktown, reconnecting with community and culture, the Rainbow Serpent, created by respected local elder Uncle Denny Eastwood back in 1988, is now transforming the windows of the Max Weber Library. After travelling across communities and even overseas for decades, this iconic artwork has returned to Blacktown, carrying stories of strength, connection and enduring power of First Nations culture and knowledge. You can experience a rainbow serpent right through until September. And if you'd like to see what it looks like, I'll be sharing some photos over the Black Wave Facebook page, so you'll be sure to check them out after the show. Now let's get back into the music with King by Baker Boy right here on SWR 99.9, where the difference is the music.

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sweet. We're sorry to me, well, I got no place to be. So please, take me to see the world before I die.

You've tuned into Black Wave on Swan 99.9. My name is Nat, and you've just heard Hurt People by Denny, Hokey Pokey from Mitch Tambo, and King by Baker Boy. Three incredible First Nations artists bringing their own unique sound and stories to Australian music. As it is NAIDOC week, here is a couple of fantastic events from Marana Aboriginal Corporation. Today, Sunday the 5th of July, head along to Richmond Park on Windsor Street, Richmond, from now until 3 p.m. to celebrate 50 years of Deadly. There'll be live performances, market stalls, children's activities, and a great day of community celebration. Entertainment includes Seed Duo, Cole Hardy Band, Sophie Owens, Heavenly Rose Parker, Brendan Moore, and the Dangara Women's Dancers with Jacob Parnell as your MC. Don't forget to mark your calendar for the Hawkesbury NAIDOC Family Ball on Saturday the 11th of July from 5 until 9 p.m. at North Richmond Panthers. It is a family-friendly, non-alcoholic event with meals included in your ticket, and everyone is welcome. 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
1: That was Dumb Things by AB Original featuring Paul Kelly. Before that was Powerless by Sunny Lau and We Don't Talk About It by Thelma Plum. Welcome back to Blackwave on Swan 99.9. My name is Nat, and as NAIDOC Week gets underway, it is a great time to reflect on what NAIDOC is all about. NAIDOC stands for the National Aborigines and Islanders Day Observance Committee and is a national celebration of history, cultures and achievements of Aboriginal and Torres Strait Islander peoples. Is an opportunity for all Australians to learn, celebrate and recognise the world's oldest continuing cultures while supporting and connecting with local communities. The official theme for NAIDOC Week 2026 is 50 Years of Deadly. Celebrating 50 years of the national NAIDOC movement, the theme serves as both a reflection and a declaration. It honours resilience, cultural strength and leadership of Aboriginal and Torres Strait Islander elders, organisers, artists and communities who have championed through truth-telling, survival and cultural continuity for decades. If you're wondering what's happening around Western Sydney this week, I've made it easy for you. Head over to Blackwave's Facebook page, where I've shared a link from Bagaba Barawa's Western Sydney page with a fantastic list of NAIDOC Week events happening across the region. It's a great way to find local celebrations, connect with community, and get involved with this NAIDOC Week. Now let's get back into the music with Dream by Mongia right here on Blackwave on Swan 99.9, Sydney's West.

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This 58-minute program will be presenting original Filipino music from Australia and the rest of the world in Philippine languages, in English, Tagalog, and Bisaya. All comments and opinions in this program are not necessarily held by the station. Same Old Radio has two broadcasts every Sunday, 1 p.m. from the station and 8 p.m. from YouTube on Sunday night. Same Old Radio acknowledges the traditional owners of the land across Australia, the Darug and the Blacktown, New South Wales area, where we broadcast from YouTube on Sunday nights. We acknowledge the wisdoms of elders past, present, and emerging, and recognize the positive contributions of First Nations people to the health and well-being of our communities through cultural heritage, values, and beliefs. May their strength and wisdom be with us today. A reminder to us Filipinos living and working abroad, we are the bearers of our cultures and traditions. We carry the essence of being Filipino with us, no matter where our travels take us. In doing so, we also have the responsibility to give back to our homeland and to our host country where we live any glory or achievements we gain. Let's always be mindful of our words and actions as they reflect on our beloved country, the country we originate from, and the country he gave us home and for some refuge. The track we are listening to in the background right now is called Sing This For Me. That's many thanks to Jael Tagbo. And the intro and the heavenly intro that we listened to was also many thanks to Jael Tagbo. The theme for today's broadcast revolves around the ups and downs of our love lives, and it will reflect on the music that we are going to play tonight.

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We want us back the way it used to be. We fell in love like the way it should be. We want us back the way it used to be. We fell in love like the way it should be. 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We fell in love like the way it should be. We want us back the way it used to be. 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
2: Thank you, Zyrander, for your song, Don't Take Me Granted. Zyrander's based in Korea at the moment. And he's telling us that the creation of this song had an unusual background. Essentially, it's a love song dedicated to those who are often taken for granted, including himself. He composed the song in one shift at work, doing his best to remember the melody since he couldn't record it on his phone, which isn't allowed in the production area. So despite this challenge, he even managed to incorporate some Korean rap, ensuring that there are no bad words in the song. And obviously you would have heard that the song is multilingual, featuring English, Tagalog, and Korean. I'd like to say hello to Zoe from Earth, to Jaya, thank you for joining us, and Paul Kalinawan, thank you for joining us. Jael, and to Anjali listening to us from Sampaloc, and Master Jing Leonardo, thank you for your support. The next track we have for you is by a band called, it's actually a solo act, and his name is Ziggy Kaburnay, and the name of the song is Nagbabago Ang Lahat. I don't have much information because he hasn't sent me some. So this is the thing that for you musicians listening now or later, if you want us to play your song, please send us your press kit. Send us all the information that you can. Don't just say, please play my song. And then what? Someone will hear it and then no one will know what it's about. Anyway, talking about recognition, Zyrander also wants to give a special mention to his good friend and producer Mark Luigi Lazaro, an extraordinary musician who helped master the vocals for this song. So let's have a listen to Nagbabago Ang Lahat by Ziggy Kaburnay. Here we go.

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This is Mitchell. We are listening to SWA 99.9 FM. Well, the program is Same Old Radio Show. Welcome, legendary introvert. I don't know your YouTube handle name, so please identify yourself. Also, welcome to Calypso and also to Bogchi Andrada. Thank you for your support. And Dio Cruz, Crew Doors, I haven't heard any of your new songs lately. Do you have any? Please send us your music. Thank you very much for your support. Next track we have for you is a new one. This is from a band called Chosen, and they are from Tagaytay in Cavite. And the name of the song is Judas, or Jude. Chosen is a four-piece hard rock band from Tagaytay in Cavite. Band members are Aaron Peggy on guitars, Mike Melanis on voice, AJ Ocampo on bass, Jose Rivera on drums, and Aaron Peggy. They are influenced by the bands Razorback, Wolfgang, Fusebox, Even, Queso, Valley of Chrome. 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Ooh, that was a plenty of tongue rolls for me. The song Judas, or Jude in English, by Chosen, is a powerful exploration of betrayal and inner turmoil. It delves into the experience of feeling lost and searching for answers, only to encounter deceit and darkness. The lyric paint a vivid picture of a struggle against a shadowy figure who brings pain and suffering. This song captures the essence of battling against inner demons and the longing for liberation from chains of anger and resentment. It's a raw and emotional journey through the depths of human experience, resonating with anyone who has faced betrayal and the fight to reclaim their peace. Like I said, tonight's theme is about the ups and downs that we go through with life. So here we go with Chosen with their song, Judas. Here we go.

Thank you for your song, Chosen. Philippines, enjoyed that track. Now we've got a couple of questions from our listeners. One, why is the song entitled Judas? Well, for me, it has a religious connotation. See, Judas in Anglican name, it means Jude. And the name Judas is sort of tied in with evil and betrayal. That's the way it is in the Philippines. Thank you for your song, Chosen Philippines. The next track we have for you is a remake of my song, Bumalik Ka Na Sa Akin, Come Back to Me. And the original song was performed by Jael Tagbo, and this one is voiced by Angeli. And the music is by Bulkit Bieber, Christopher Bulkit Bieber. In case you're wondering who Christopher Bulkit Bieber is, it's not Jael. Now, Bulkit Bieber, around about 2 years back, started listening to our YouTube broadcast, and he always gave us snippets of information, either about music or about place names or anything like that, but mainly about music. If you hop onto his Facebook page and look for Christopher Bulkit Bieber, you will find a bit more information about him. And it took him a while to come out. Yeah, so interesting stuff. So let's have a listen to Bulkit Bieber's musical. Well, he produced this, so, and Angeli is in the voice. So let's have a listen to Bumalik Ka Na Sa Akin. Here we go.

Thank you once again, Anjali, for your voice, for making your voice available to that remake of the song Bumalik Ka Na Sa Akin, Come Back to Me. And thank you to Christopher Bull Kit Bieber. Now we are going to hear more from Bull Kit Bieber. And he doesn't do new music, and I'm telling you, it's not Jael. So get your it may. When you hop onto the Facebook page, you might think that it's Jael, but it's not. Everyone in the indie music scene in the Philippines knows how Jael does music, and you just heard that's nothing like Jael, the music that Bull Kit created. Anyway, thank you for your support. The next song that we have for you is by an artist by the name of Timoteo, and the name of the song is To Ashes and Dust. Like I said, tonight's theme is around about the things that we go through in life. Timoteo finds inspiration in everything and turns his thoughts into poems that he sings. With just the guitar and the harmonica, the budding songwriter uses simple, hummable melodies and delivers unpretentious storytelling. The Catalunan-based artist actively performs in Davao City and is the first to join the recently revived indie record label Subtlety Recordings. Timothy's debut album, Down on the Road, was produced by Sam Coraza and became available worldwide on April 30. So this song is To Ashes and Dust, and I'm 100% sure you're going to enjoy it. Well, I'm enjoying it because I'm from that time zone. Here we go.

Thank you for your music, Timoteo. We hope that you'll send us some more of your tracks because it's very calming. And for me, an old timer like me, it reminds me of Bob Dylan, your kind of music. Love it. And I believe Mr. Paul Kalinawan and the Mrs. are celebrating his 46th wedding anniversary tomorrow. Well, sometime in July anyway. Congratulations, Sir Paul. Love it, and thank you for your continued support of Metal Island and Bandstand Philippines and Bandscapes. Thank you very much. So the next song we have for you is from a band called Five Candles, and they are Ilonggo. They are from Iloilo, so they are also another group of Bisaya peoples. And the name of the song is Pride. And as usual, I haven't got a lot of information from them other than they are from Iloilo, because they haven't said any other information. So a quick reminder to artists, do send us as much information as you can. Your inspirations, your influences, and why you do music. So let's have a listen to Pride by Five Candles. Here we go.

Thank you for your support, Five Candles. Hopefully you can give us more music. Looking forward to more songs. Now, the next song we have for you is by Carlo Arsinoe. Carlo Arsinoe, or Arsinoe, depending on how you read it, is from Melbourne, and he is an acoustic artist like Timoteo. And the name of the song is Brave Face. So whatever troubles that you are going through, put up with it. Just put on a brave face. Here we go.

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1: 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Indie is the new mainstream. Coming up next is a song by one of my local artist friends, Danny Doon, and he is from Gold Coast, and the name of the song is Prima Donna. Danny is a one-man powerhouse vocalist and guitarist, being described as having the tonal quality of Phil Collins and the rasp of Joe Cocker. Danny has been playing live venues his whole adult life and covering many venues along Eastern Australia. He now calls the Gold Coast home, and it seems that this has been a great move. He's getting more gigs than ever around Southeast Queensland. He travels the New South Wales Queensland border. As well as playing in covers bands, Danny also spent 10 years of fronting an Aus Rock tribute band, which displayed his passion for Australian rock, and it has now been carried on to the present. He also played guitar with the newly Diamond Show and was sound tech for a touring theatre company. Over the years, Dan has worked in many areas in the music industry: lighting, live sound, venue booker, agency booker, stagehand, stage manager, tour manager, event organizer, entertainer, guitar singer, and even busker. He loves being in the music industry, and every day brings him excitement in the uncertainty of what each day brings. No day is the same, and no pathway is smooth and boring. Just a heads up, we will hear more from Danny Doon in the coming weeks, and we've got a surprise for you too. I've actually written a song for him, and he's gonna sing it for us. Woohoo! Anyway, let's have a listen to Danny Doon so you'll get an idea of what he sounds like. Here we go, Prima Donna by Danny Doon.

0: That was a sample of Aussie rock. To guys who are not familiar, see, Sir Paul is familiar with Aussie rock because he is from NZ. And I think from memory, you said you used to live in Australia anyway. Thank you for your continued support. 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See, who did I miss? I've got a senior moment here. Anyway, thank you one and all for your support, and to those who have sent their music. The next thing that you will be listening to is my thank you to everyone. This is for you, the musicians, and also to the technical support that we are getting from the station, and to Jael and to Butch Montserrat. Here we go.
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0: 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Our Facebook audience continues to grow with 62.3% male and 37.7% female followers. We are thrilled to have listeners tuning in from the top 10 cities: Sydney, Australia, Cagayan de Oro, Philippines, Ligan City, Quezon City, Manila, Guagua, Lucena, Gold Coast, Cebu City, and Davao City. Our reach extends far beyond these cities, with listeners from the top 10 countries: the Philippines, Australia, United States, Canada, Japan, Ghana, Saudi Arabia, United Arab Emirates, Singapore, and Thailand. With a reach of 11,430 people, our recent posts spread the love for indie Pinoy music to an audience larger than the capacity of the Sydney Opera House. 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Our advisors are Butch Montserrat and Jael Tagbo, and of course the programming committee and the rest of the crew and staff. 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

0: Now, the things I'm going to be sharing with you can be found in the book titled The Richest Caveman. You know, I've learned that everybody wants to be happy. You cannot be happy unless you understand some basics. Where you've come from, what you're doing here, and where you're going. Now, the Lord placed me in an interesting family. My parents, first of all, I don't know how they ever managed to get together. You've heard the expression, opposites attract. Never was it more true than with my mother and my father. My mother was Jewish. My father was from a Baptist background, but by the time they met, they were both pretty much atheists. You realize you can be a Jew by race and an atheist by religion. Well, that was pretty much my mother. And my father, after World War II, he had become very discouraged with all the death he saw. He thought, if there's a God, why is there so much suffering? And you've heard people ask those good questions. But he was a Republican, she was a Democrat, just the opposites. And their marriage didn't last very long, but I'll get to that later. During World War II, Dad grew up very poor in Oklahoma. And during World War II, he was overseas. He was there for D-Day as a captain in the Air Force. After, and he had a number of adventures and harrowing experiences. A number of people in his squadron died. After he came back, he stayed in aviation. He was a flight instructor, among other things. He began to buy these World War II surplus planes. Matter of fact, he bought one in Hawaii, flew it by himself all the way to California, DC-3. You know how long that is? Like 24-hour flight. He said he would never do that again. And he got into the aviation business and became very successful at it. Outstanding citizen, New Miami, South Florida. By today's standards, I guess it's safe to say Dad is a billionaire. Nobody knows exactly how much money he has. He at one time owned two airlines, plus international air leases, leasing aircraft around the world. He leased aircraft to the military. He owned Aero Air and Capital Air and aircraft repair parts and hotels and land and different things at different times. And very brilliant businessman. He could be really ornery, I just want you to know that, at times, and sometimes very difficult, as successful people often are. But he had a big heart, a generous man. George Batchelor, Miami's Mr. Aviation. People in Miami know who my dad is, and he had all the toys that millionaires have, the fancy car and the Learjet. This is a picture of one of Dad's Lears, and it's my stepmother, Betty, and he had a home in Aspen, Colorado, and they were flying out of Aspen back to Miami at that time. That's me when I was younger. Dad's got a yacht. He still has that. This is his boat. It's called the Bachelor Party. This is the living room of the boat. It's really quite a ship. And you can take it out either fishing or you can even water ski behind it. It's got its own water distilling kit where you can turn salt water into fresh water. It's a fascinating boat. And a little while ago, he took the kids out. My older kids went out to visit Grandpa and he took them out on the boat. Used to race cars a few years ago, liked to water ski, and an adventurous man, snow ski, had his own race cars, and he would race in these Indy races up into his 70s, actually, and was a very good racer, and sometimes he would place. But in spite of his adventures and his success in finances, Dad, for the most part, did not strike me as being happy over the course of my life. My mother was his second wife. His first wife and child died in a plane crash. The plane flew into a mountain. And then my mother was his second wife. He had two children with her, me and my brother Falcon. And Betty, he's married to about 30 years, very sweet lady. She was Miss Kentucky. And that marriage fell apart. And just to give you an idea about my dad's success behind this man, that is Donald Trump. Now, you know what a prenuptial agreement is. When Donald's former wife, Ivana, divorced him because she signed a prenuptial agreement. She only got $14 million. Well, when Betty divorced my father, she also signed a prenuptial agreement. She got more than $17 million. It was the largest divorce settlement in Florida's history. Just to give you an idea, the family I grew up with. Front page, Miami Herald business section. Then Dad married someone else after Betty. It says here in the smaller print, at 71, aviation pioneer George Batchelor isn't ready to descend. He runs one of Miami's most successful businesses, pilots, jets, races, cars, water skis, and is soon to take a bride aged 29. At 71, Batchelor going on 16. Now, I'll tell you, that was really an interesting phase in our lives, and my dad's life. There's my brother Falcon. I'll say more about him in a minute. And his wife Sandy, she's an attorney who works for my father, a lovely lady. That's my dad, and that was his 29-year-old bride, Marianne. Now, I'm 6 years older than Karen. Maybe some of you have been wondering. I'm high mileage. I look older than I am, and she looks like a child. Matter of fact, we went out to eat one time, and they thought the kids were her siblings. But she's only 6 years younger than me. My dad's wife was younger than Karen. Now, this gets really interesting. You have to stay with me. My father's mother-in-law was younger than me, and he was 78. When he married Mary Ann, his brother-in-laws were like 11 and 13 years old. And I'll tell you, the wedding was really something, too. They got married at a... Just trying to give you a little concept of the background I came from. They got married at a museum called the John Deering Mansion. My dad had his yacht parked out back there in the bay, and gondolas were taking people out with music into the bay, and there were helicopters flying over with news people, and all this parade of limousines were parking, and army of valet drivers there, and people stepping out of their limousines looking like reigning monarchs. And Mary Ann had a wedding ring so big she needed a helium balloon to hold her hand up, and going around serving people snails and things. And Karen and I, you know, we're not used to that kind of life, but that's the way Dad lives, and that's how we grew up back then. But Dad hasn't been happy in his life. For one thing, Falcon was born with cystic fibrosis. This is one of the last pictures that we have of Falcon. His health was failing at that point. I went out, you can see the birthday cake. This was my birthday party, and went out for the birthday, and wasn't too long after that that Falcon died. And I'll say a bit more about that later. But Dad's been around the world and knows a lot of movers and shakers. And he recently had a visit with the Pope, private audience, because he made a contribution, or he helped the Pope somehow with his millennial celebration. I don't know if he provided airplanes or what happened, but he said it cost him something to have a private audience with the Pope. And said he was a very nice, charismatic man. He was very impressed with his kindness and that he gave to millionaires. But in spite of all that wealth and all that money, Dad's always had so much stress. Karen, incidentally, is a physical therapist. And this day, Dad had pain in his head and his neck, and Karen was trying to work the knots out. And last time we went to visit, his foot was aching, and she was trying to relieve his stress and his aches and pains. And most of my life, Dad has not been able to go to sleep unless he drank himself to sleep. Money does not make a very good foundation for happiness, and I knew this growing up. The Bible tells us that a man's life does not consist in the abundance of things that he possesses. If your treasures consist on what you own here in this life, Jesus warns us that thieves will break through and steal. Moth and rust doth corrupt, and these things just don't last. Now, on the other side of the spectrum, my mother, I told you, was the opposite. And she only had two children. My dad's only two surviving blood children were my brother Falcon and I. We were named after airplanes. I was named Douglas after the DC, McDonnell Douglas, DC craft. My brother didn't fare as well. He was named Falcon after the bird or the Falcon fan jet or something, I don't know. And he grew up with the name Falcon Bachelor. And the kids here in the public school, my brother, we didn't look anything like each other. He had freckles, and I've got olive skin, and he had brown eyes, and I had blue eyes, and he had a head full of red hair, and I have no hair. But we were the same weight and the same height once we grew up.
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0: Mom and Dad divorced when I was 3. She moved to New York City when I was about 6 years old. She got involved in show business, started out writing songs for Elvis Presley, and wrote about 3 songs for him, and she wrote for Andy Williams and Frank Sinatra and Frankie Avalon. Some of you older folks remember those names. The kids are going, can't remember some of those icons back then. But Mom was a successful songwriter. She was self-taught, taught herself to play a little on the piano and play the guitar, and she was an artist and a playwright. But most of her success was as a film critic. And I just threw a few pictures in of Mom with some people that you might recognize. Here she is with Muhammad Ali and with George Burns. I don't know if my bell is working here. He passed away just a little while ago. And you recognize a younger Sylvester Stallone with Mom. And these people in Hollywood, the Three Stooges, and you notice one of them, Curly's different here. That's Moe and Larry. I had a lot of fun. Mom did a program here in New York called Who's Afraid of Mother Goose? It was a musical, and she had all these famous actors that were in there, and she wrote the whole thing and wrote the music. and had a lot of famous people. There's Rowan and Martin in their younger days before they became famous with their television program. And Warren Beatty, the next president. And Jimmy Stewart. You got Mom here with Bob Hope. And these people in Hollywood, many of them were afraid of Mom because when their movies came out, if she gave a bad review, it could cost them millions of dollars. If she gave a good review, it meant they would make millions of dollars. And they were always giving her free tickets to restaurants and movies and plays and things. People said she looked a little like Natalie Wood. And others said they thought she looked kind of like a cross between Natalie Wood and Audrey Hepburn. There's James Bond or Roger Moore. And who else we got? Clint Eastwood. I just threw some of these in. I could show hundreds of pictures from Mom's album of the various stars that she knew and people in Hollywood. Just to give you an idea, these people came and went from our home. When we lived in New York City, we would visit their homes. They'd come to Mom's parties, and she would take me to different parties. I remember when Mom introduced me to Elvis Presley right across the street here at Madison Square Garden. Some of you years ago remember, Elvis did a concert there. Mom had a press interview then and brought me, and it was the first and only time I think Elvis sang in New York City. One thing I discovered, though, most of these people were not happy. And over the course of my youth, we met many, many very famous, beautiful people, Academy Award winners. And I knew some of them that were beautiful, healthy, rich, famous, and they committed suicide. And they used to wonder, what was the problem? They had everything, and they killed themselves. So I could see growing up that happiness didn't come from fame and fortune. Karen and I flew back from Russia. Mom was in a coma from a sudden onset of cancer. And when she died, we were there holding her hand, and nobody was there, no cameras, no film crew. All she got was a little obituary in the national papers. She founded the Film Critics, and I realized that happiness does not come from fame, and happiness does not come from fortune. Mom was a very beautiful person, but she would freely confess that she was empty. She used to call me when she turned 40 years of age and said, "Doug, I have no purpose for living. I'm thinking of killing myself." And I said, "Well, Mom, I'll tell you what's worked for me." I was a Christian at this point. I said, "The nice thing about suicide is you can always postpone it. But once you do it, you can't go back. So why don't you just postpone it as long as possible?" She told me years later, she said, "You know, Doug, that saved my life." And I said, "Well, it had worked for me at one time." Now, I told you that when Mom moved to New York City, I was about 6 years old. I went to 14 different schools growing up. Partly because I went back and forth between Mom and Dad. Mom moved, I was born in Burbank, he moved to Miami, and Mom left California, she moved to New York City, and my brother and I bounced around between boarding schools and summer camps and our grandparents and our parents, and we always felt like we were getting in the way, that our parents were too busy for us. First military school I went to, I was 5 years old, and then our parents sent us to summer camp every summer because they were so busy with their careers. Mom was striving feverishly to be more famous, and Dad was striving to earn more money, and Dad's still working. 78 years old, he sold his business, and then he got restless, and he started buying more airplanes and working again. He just couldn't sit still. Workaholics, both of them. Went to New York Military Academy while I was living here in New York City, which is the strictest school in the world, strictest military school in the world. And there was a rule for everything. I was a cute kid, huh? And some of you are going, "What happened to him?" You had a rule for how to fold your underwear and how to stack your books in order, and your underwear had to be 6 inches by 3 inches by 1 inch, and everywhere we went, we marched from place to place, and strict. Uniform had to be exactly aligned, and I want you to keep track of this. I was getting in trouble, and so they sent me to military school, not only when I was 5 years old in California, but again between 11 and 13 in New York. Plus, I went to PS-87 and PS-51. I went to Bentley. I don't even know if it's still open. And Riverside and Catholic schools and Jewish schools. Now, my mother and father divorced, you see, and when I was living with Dad, he wanted to kind of goad Mom, so he'd put me in Catholic school. When I was living with Mom, she'd put me in Jewish school just to goad my father. And neither of them even believed in God. So I sort of had a pretty broad understanding of religion growing up, or distorted, whichever one you want. Well, I went from military school to another extreme. That summer, at summer camp, I got into a lot of trouble and got thrown into jail when I was 13 years old. And I was in and out of jail. I began to get involved in crime. And when I was living with Dad in Florida, he had a bar in the house. And Dad, to this very day, he drinks before he goes to sleep at night. And Dad would let me drink a little bit with him. But when he wasn't there, my friends and I started drinking more. And we started breaking into other people's homes. We got bored. I lived on this exclusive island in Miami Beach with my father. He had a mansion and a butler and a maid. And right on the water, he had a yacht there, a motorboat and sailboat, all three in the backyard. And I'd get together with my friends on the island that were other millionaires. You've heard of Firestone Tires? I used to date Amy Firestone. You've heard of Hoover vacuum cleaners? Sandy Hoover lived on the island. Not all the kids wanted to play with Sandy Hoover. He was a little different. And I could start naming some of the different people that lived on the island, and you'd recognize the name. But the kids of these rich families and millionaires were like me. They were miserable. And we would get bored. We had everything, but we were unhappy. And so for excitement, we started breaking into homes. And we started breaking into the homes of the millionaires on this island called Sunset Island number 1 and 2, and they were guarded islands. And I wanted my friends to love me. I was so desperate for attention, I'd do almost anything to get someone to notice me. My friends would say, Doug, we dare you to jump off the bridge into Biscayne Bay. And I'd do it, scared to death, but I'd do it because I didn't want my friends to think I was afraid. I wanted them to like me. Or they'd say, Doug, I dare you to break into that house. So I'd do it. Then they'd say, we dare you to break into the house while we could still see the lights on in the kitchen and people walking around. And I was so controlled by my friends, so much wanting acceptance because my parents were so busy with their lives, I never got any attention from them, that I tried to get it from my friends. And so we started breaking into each other's homes on the island, all the millionaires' homes. It was kind of funny because the security guards were getting this brash of reports of burglaries on the island, and we didn't even care what we stole. We'd break into a house, and the idea was just steal something. I mean, we'd steal tennis rackets and alcohol, bicycles, anything. They were patrolling the islands with police boats, trying to catch this band of thieves. They figured they were coming by boat, never dreaming it was the kids of the millionaires on the island stealing from each other. You know, during this time in my life, I just want you to know, I didn't really care about anybody because I didn't think anyone cared about me. Now, I know my mom and my dad loved me, but they, like many parents, had trouble articulating that. And so, you know, I was so low. I had a friend that got a brand new bicycle for his birthday. I broke into his house and I stole his bicycle. I sold it to another friend who then painted it. It was a very expensive bike and even changed the serial number on it. I then stole it from him and sold it to another friend. Now you're laughing, but you got to think about it. Is I didn't trust anybody. I didn't care about anybody because I didn't think anyone cared about me. Well, I started stealing. Not just from the millionaires, I started breaking into homes, I started using more drugs. When I was living with Mom in New York City, one day she said, Doug, sooner or later, you're going to start using drugs out on the street. She said, I'd rather you do it here at home. And so one day Mom rolled a joint, lit it up, and smoked some pot with me. And she began on a regular basis to smoke pot and hashish. Mom used to, you know, a lot of people in show business and a lot of musicians used drugs back then. I think they still do. The drugs of choice back then were hash and pot and LSD, and Mom did all of that and ups and downs. And she said, I want you to do it at home where it's safe, where I know you won't be in trouble. It became a pretty regular practice for Mom and I to smoke pot, eat ice cream, and watch TV 2 or 3 times a week. Now, Falcon had to move down to Florida because of his lung disease, because the air was better down there than New York City. When Falcon came to visit, he felt left out. Mom was a good cook. So Mom would make marijuana and hashish brownies for Falcon and I and cookies, so because he couldn't smoke pot. One day Falcon and I took a bag of these to a school party and gave them to the teachers. See if we get the teachers loosen up a little bit. But I'm letting you know that, you know, when I was living with Dad, I was drinking, and then when I was living with Mom, I was using drugs and smoking, and so I had an early introduction to that.
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0: Gradually, I ran away from home. First time when I was 13 years old. Ran away from home again when I was 15. I was in and out of jail. By the time I was 15 years old, I was living on the streets in Boston. I was now working as a burglar. I was breaking into homes and stealing TVs. I was stealing cars. My dad, I know, was heartbroken because he was hoping I'd stay home and work for him and take over the business because Falcon's health would not permit him to do that. But I thought, you know, I want to be happy. Life doesn't make any sense. And then I finally realized people are miserable most of the time. Why not kill yourself? A matter of fact, to be honest with you, from the time I was about 7 years old, I used to wonder what would be the best way to commit suicide. When I was living in New York City, I used to play this game where I'd place my toes over the edge of these skyscrapers, and I'd see how far out I could lean before I felt my center of gravity. And then the only reason I didn't jump is I was afraid that I might live through it. I'd read about people who jumped 8 stories and then lived through it, or jumped off the bridge and then crippled themselves. One night, I remember I was living with Mom, and I was in trouble from all these complicated problems at school and fights, and I thought I'd like to go to sleep and just never wake up. I'm so tired of life. Nobody's happy. You ever felt that way? And I knew my mom took a sleeping pill. She was at a party. My brother was living with my father. I felt very alone. I felt like nobody cared. I went in my mother's bathroom, and I opened the medicine chest, and I took out a bottle of pills that said something about take one at bedtime. I thought this must be the sleeping pills, and I filled my hand with these pills called Valium, and I was going to take them, and I looked at them for a long time. I was 13 years old back then. I thought, Valium. It didn't say sleeping pills anywhere on the bottle. I thought, maybe these are ladies' pills that you're supposed to take at bedtime for lady problems, and I could get sick. And I didn't want to get sick. I wanted to die, and that's the only thing that kept me from taking the pills that day, and I came so close to death so many times. Finally, when I was 15, 16 years old, living in Boston, I had a driver's license that said I was 18 years old. I was basically trying to kill myself through crazy living. I would steal a car with a friend. We would pull up to a policeman and ask for directions in a stolen car, hoping we'd get involved in a high-speed chase. And the policeman would just give us directions. Here, I'm 15 years old. I could barely see over the steering wheel. Well, during that time, while I was doing all this burglary, I had a part-time job as a security guard. And I know it sounds kind of peculiar. And a friend of mine, you know, I would guard places at night and I'd steal during the day because really that was the best time to do it. You walk out of someone's house in the middle of the night carrying a TV, you look suspicious. But if you walk out in the middle of the day, they think you're moving. And the people were at work. But I never stole from the people I was guarding, because they trusted me. There was just something, the integrity I had learned somewhere, that they're paying me to guard, and so I wouldn't steal. Then when I was off duty, then I'd go steal from somebody else. And one of my friends, who was a security guard, found out about my day job. His name was Jerry. And I said, Jerry, are you going to turn me in? And he was into these Eastern religions, a very spiritual guy. He said, Doug, I don't need to turn you in. He says, your karma's going to get you. So what are you talking about? He says, whatever you do comes back. And you know, basically that's true. That is a teaching of Jesus that the Eastern religion stole. Jesus said, with what measure you meet, it'll be measured back to you. Do unto others as you would have them do unto you. Give and it'll be given unto you. Good measure pressed down. And so that principle is really biblical. I said, nah. I stole that apple. I ate it. It's gone. I stole that TV set. I got rid of it. Nothing happened. He said, you'll see. Right after this conversation, I woke up in my apartment in Boston one morning. My door was open, and I looked around, and my TV was gone, and my radio. I was really mad, too. I called the police right away. I wanted them to track their thieves down. I was outraged. And I started to watch, and everything I did seemed to backfire. I would steal something from somebody, and then my friends were all thieves. They'd steal it from me. Or I would steal something. I was almost always high and drunk. I spent all my money on drugs and alcohol. And I'd hide it, and then I'd wake up and say, no, I know I stole some money or a stereo. Where did I put it? And I'd forget. Or I'd like risk my life to steal a stereo. I'd get back to my place huffing and puffing, and I'd plug it in. It was broken. I stole a broken stereo. And I started thinking, this can't be a coincidence. There must be a God. What finally convinced me was a little thing. I went to someone's home, and I stole a box of Krusty's Instant Pancake Mix. Now, the reason I did it is because I was very health conscious back then. It was the whole wheat variety of pancake mix, and I know this sounds crazy. Here I was drinking and smoking and taking LSD and using drugs, but I was a hippie, and I only ate whole wheat pancake mix because I wanted to be healthy. It's like you vegetarians that eat banana splits, you know? I'm a vegetarian, too. I'm not trying to give you a hard time, but sometimes we're hypocrites. You know what I mean? We strain a gnat, and we swallow a camel. Well, I stole this pancake mix, and there stamped on the top of the box, it said $1.19. This was back in the days before they had the barcode. That same day, some people came through my place uninvited. They took my brand new jar of Tang instant breakfast drink. Some of you remember that stuff, that powdered orange juice stuff. And they drank the whole thing. And there by the empty jar was the white lid, and stamped on the white lid in blue, it said $1.19. And I looked at my newly acquired pancake mix, and it said $1.19. And I thought, crime doesn't pay. There must be a God. I stole someone's pancake mix. I lost all of my Tang. They both cost $1.19. And I thought, this cannot be a coincidence. There must be a God. Now, that scared me. Once I realized there was a God, I thought, maybe there's a heaven. Maybe there's the other place. And I knew where I was tending. I thought, I better find out about this. So I would surf through the channels Sunday morning and watch the different religious broadcasts. That's how you find out about God, right? Well, one thing I noticed on the news, it said the Protestants in Ireland are killing the Catholics, and the Catholics are killing the Protestants. I thought I heard Jesus say somewhere, love your enemies. They're blowing each other up. Ah, Christians, they're all hypocrites. It's my mother, my dear Jewish mother, had told me. They start all the wars, they're all hypocrites, the Bible's a fairy tale. So I quickly swept aside Christianity. I'd go watch the TV programs, and all the ministers were begging for money. So I got involved in searching for God, and I began to look through a whole spectrum of religions, and I sort of turned it into a big hodgepodge. Got a little bit into Buddhism. I remember I was hitchhiking around the country, and I went to a Hare Krishna temple. I went because they promised you a free meal if you went to their services. You know, like a Christian mission. And so we went to their services because we wanted the free food. My friends and I were living on the streets in Santa Monica, went to the Hare Krishna temple. Their service involved jumping up and down for an hour and a half and going, Hare Krishna, Hare Krishna, Krishna Krishna, Hare Hare, Hare Rama, Hare Rama, Rama Rama, Hare Hare. I never forgot it because they did it for an hour and a half, and all they gave us was yogurt and raisins for all that jumping up and down. And I knew I wasn't going to join that church. They wore pajamas, and the only place I couldn't grow hair is where they had it. And so I thought, oh, this isn't going to work. But I just was searching for God. I got into transcendental meditation, trying to find God and through my inner self. And I tried to mingle my Jewish roots with some of the Eastern religions. And I just sort of was making one big old potluck out of all the things that I'd been studying, taking the things I'd learned from Catholic school and the Jewish background and the Eastern religions. And I sort of invented my own religion. I got into the New Age movement, took a course in Silva Mind Control, where you channel your inner self and get down into your alpha brain levels, and you can heal people from a distance. You perform these surgeries in your mind, and you can win lotteries. It's got other benefits and all kinds of things. And I was searching for God. And the thing is, the Lord knew that I was searching. Amen. I tried about everything. Well, about this time, Dad flew up to Boston. And he said, Doug, please go back to school. I thought I was a big shot. 16 years old, I'm walking around the streets of Boston. I'm wearing a weapon. I had my own apartment, had a handful of money. And Dad said, please, go back to school. Doug, you need an education. You're a bright kid. You're wasting your life. And he pled with me. He said, I found a school. You'll love it. It's on a boat. And it sails around the world. And there's girls on the boat. And actually, it was two boats that sailed together called the Flint School Abroad. And, you know, I was getting kind of tired of living on the streets and hitchhiking around and chasing, running from police, and I'm cutting the story short, friends. I can't fit the whole book into just the 50 minutes. But I've been in and out of jail. I've been shot at, and I've run from the police, and had a lot of very sad experiences. It wasn't as exciting as you may think. I was very unhappy. Thought about suicide often.
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0: And Dad said, Doug, go back to school. You know, I should probably stop here and tell you something. Just before I went to Boston, my mother had found a school for me right after military school when I was 15 years old. That was called a free school up in Maine called Pinehenge. And it was based on the principles that you can't force a child to learn anything. They need to be placed in an environment where they just have to learn for themselves. It was on a farm, and they had co-ed dorms from 8 to 18, the ages. You didn't have to go to class if you didn't want to. You did not have to go to meals if you didn't want to. They only had three rules. No drugs, no fighting, no sex, and nobody paid attention to the three rules that they did have. The whole year at Pinehenge was one ridiculous party. There was fighting, there was drugs, there was sex. It was just insane. Several kids tried to commit suicide. No rules at all. Now, the reason I include this little aspect, I wanted to back up and tell you about that, is because I have gone to 14 different schools, complete opposites. I went to military school that was the strictest school in North America. Then I went to Pinehenge, which was a school with virtually no rules. And I learned something very important. You cannot be happy without law and self-control. I was so much happier. One of the happiest times in my youth was in military school. I complained and griped about the discipline, but you know, inside, I felt like I was getting somewhere. I was happy. There was some purpose and direction to my life. Then when I went to Pine Ridge and just everything, feel good, just do your own thing, miserable, no purpose, empty. You know, the essence of Christianity is you surrender yourself to the Lord and He gives you a purpose for living. But there's a discipline to Christianity and there's a happiness that comes from that self-control and not being led by the flesh, but being led by the Spirit. Anyway, after being out of school now, I was living in Boston. I was doing my own thing. Going back from Pine Ridge, where I had no rules, back to a school environment was very difficult. So Dad took me on this boat. He flew me to Italy, where we met the school. And he dropped me off, and I found out this special school on the boat. I was not prepared. What it was an elite school for the children of very wealthy politicians and millionaires whose kids had maybe gotten involved in drugs or some cultish religion, to get them out of that environment and away from their friends and straighten them out. They taught as part of their curriculum atheism. Now, I'd been to Catholic school where we learned the Beatitudes, and I'd been to the Jewish schools where we learned to read backwards, but I'd never been to a school where they aggressively taught atheism. I went to public school where they taught evolution, but they showed films on Darwin and they made fun of anyone who believed in God. But now I was very religious. I'd found out there was a God. I didn't know exactly what the answer was, but I knew there was a God. And I was going through a phase where I was into a religion called Shakti, the spiritual science of DNA. God is in your DNA molecules. And I was in my cabin meditating, trying to be at one with my DNA. And I learned something. For one thing, they were all teasing me. You couldn't run away from this school. They took your passports away. If you get thrown in jail in Italy or Turkey or one of these countries, it's very, very difficult to get you out. And they put the fear in you. So I couldn't run away. And here I was basically a captive in this school. And I rebelled. I would not participate. All the other students, you know, I'd been so free now. I'm all of a sudden a kid again back in school. I'd been 18 years old. I went back to being 16 years old. And I would not go to class. I would not stand watch. I would not wash dishes. I just rebelled. I stayed in my room. The captain, who's also the principal, he said, well, then you can't come to meals. So first they made me sit on the floor in the mess hall. And I just disrupted everything because I'm a real obnoxious clown when I want to be. And then he says, you can't come to meals. Well, I talked my roommates into smuggling me food. And pretty soon it was disrupting the morale of the whole school. Now, military school, you misbehave, they beat you up. They hit you. I didn't know you could sue them for that back then, but they did. They hit you back then. This school, they couldn't touch you because these were the kids of millionaires and politicians. And so finally, the captain took me for a walk one day. We were in Tunis, Africa. He said, Doug, you're wrecking the morale of the whole school. Get with the program. What do I have to do to get you to cooperate? I said, Captain, if you let me go home for Christmas break, I promise to cooperate. I'll go to class. I'll do everything I'm supposed to do. He knew that if I went home, I'd never come back. Only model students were paroled for Christmas. They were so anxious to get rid of me. He walked right from that conversation, went to a phone. He called my dad, woke him up in the middle of the night, said, Mr. Bachelor, I've got good news. Doug has shown remarkable progress, and we think that he's ready to go home for Christmas break. Well, my dad, of course, was pleased to hear that. So I behaved myself, but I learned a lesson. We sailed from Tunis, Africa, to Port of Mahon, Spain, all the way across the Mediterranean. And it may look like a small ocean on a map, but you get out in the middle and you go days without seeing land. It was in the middle of winter, and we got into one of those storms like the one that Paul, in the last chapters of Acts, a terrible storm, freezing water, waves were coming over the bow of the ship, 150-foot long ship, water was coming in, the ship was made of steel, which made us all a little bit nervous. Underneath the boat, if you took the ship and you walked down below deck, everything was topsy-turvy and upside down. It was as though a great big hand had taken the boat and turned it upside down and shook it. There were books and mattresses, and everybody was seasick. I won't elaborate on that. The captain was seasick. The mainsail ripped. What do you think atheists start doing when they think they're going to die? Nobody needs any lessons at all. Everybody knows who to talk to, and they know what to talk about. The interesting thing was that people started making promises and prayers. People know when they're doing something wrong, because when they think their lives are on the line, they say, Lord, let's make a deal. I won't do it anymore if you give me another chance. And all these atheists, including me, were praying and making promises. Well, obviously, we survived the storm. That taught me something. Fear is the wrong reason to serve God. You know, so many people come to God because they're afraid of hell or they want to go to heaven. Who are they thinking about? They're just thinking about themselves. Real, genuine Christianity is based on serving God because you love Him, whether or not you're saved. For His name, not for what's in it for you. Moses said, "Take my name out of the book of life, Lord, but what about your name?" And this is the essence of what it really means to be converted. Fear, it might be a good starting point, but somewhere along the way you need to learn to serve the Lord because you love who He is. Well, when we got back to the States, I took Christmas break, went snow skiing with the family in Canada, had a nice time. When it was time to go back to school, I sold everything to my brother, and I took off hitchhiking. I wanted to go move into the mountains and find God in nature. But I stopped to visit some friends in Virginia and lost all my money drinking and playing pool. I got stuck on the highway in Oklahoma. I was sick. I was broke. I was cold. I'm wearing clothing from Miami. The weather was freezing. I was on Interstate 40 for hours hitchhiking. And you know, you stand there, these cars go by, hour after hour, you get very lonely. You start wondering if anybody cares. I'd see these people going my direction. They got the heater on, they got this big roomy Cadillac, and you're going like this. And I'm basically begging them for a ride. And they would pass me by. Finally, I'd get down on my knees and I'd beg like this that somebody would give me a ride. And in my desperation, I finally got to the place where I prayed. And I asked God for four things. And I said, "Lord, please help me. I know I've been a rotten person. I've hurt a lot of people." I said, "But please give me a ride to where I'm going." I had 2,000 miles to go. "Help me get some food. I was hungry." Third thing, I prayed for a ride. I prayed for some money. I was broke. And the fourth thing, I prayed for a ride with somebody normal, because I kept getting picked up with these people who had ulterior motives, or they were drunk or high. Got picked up by this one person who was drunk. He said, "Hey, I can drive at night without the headlights. Watch this." Got picked up by these college students who were smoking so much pot in the car that they lost visibility and they went across the interstate into oncoming traffic. You think it's dangerous to pick up hitchhikers? I've got news for you. It's dangerous to hitchhike. And so I said, "Lord, give me a ride with somebody normal." Right after I prayed, I'd been there for 8 hours. The next vehicle was a white van. He stopped. Next vehicle that went by, screeched on the brakes, he stopped. He picked me up. He took me 2,000 miles to the door of where I was going in California. He fed me all the way there. I didn't ask him to. Gave me $40 when he dropped me off that I didn't ask for. I also did not ask him to preach to me all the way from Oklahoma to Palm Springs, California. He was a born-again Christian, and he wanted me to be one too. And I had a choice. I had to either listen to him or jump out. Incidentally, I've learned, you know, I pick up hitchhikers because I spend so much time hitchhiking. And if you do this, I'm not telling you you have to do it, but I do it. If you do this, here's a little suggestion. When you pick up a hitchhiker, wait until you're going about 60 miles an hour before you make your gospel presentation. Then when you ask them if they want to accept Jesus, accelerate and look at them. And don't look at the road again until you get the right response. And I've had a lot of people find Jesus in my car. You'd be surprised. Well, this fella dropped me off in Palm Springs, and I, you know, I had to listen to him, but I thought the Bible was a fairy tale. I moved up into the mountains at this time, and I moved into a cave in the hills high above Palm Springs. My brother took this picture. He came up to visit me one day. Way back in these desert mountains, I decided to find God through nature. And it was pretty high. I used to have to climb 4,000 feet above Palm Springs, which is about sea level, then back down another 1,000 feet. It was a very steep, dangerous, grueling hike. The mountain that I lived on was Mount San Jacinto, which was 11,000 feet tall. And my cave was located right, see where that dark spot is there? About halfway up the mountain, right there in that crevice, that V is where my cave was. Make a note if you think you could ever find it. But I lived up there about a year and a half, like a hermit. Took off all my clothes. Wanted to find God through nature, and that's what everybody was doing back then. And it was a beautiful cave. As far as caves go, I had a stream that ran right beside my cave, and I was very neat. I had learned to be neat in military school, and so I kept everything in its place and had my food in buckets because the animals would eat it otherwise. I had some of the stuff hung up on the pole. The squirrels there used to climb after my food, and so I used to hang my fruit up, and I had a little fireplace and a little bedroom cave in the back that you can't see right now. One day, this cat showed up named Stranger. I named him Stranger because I didn't know where he came from. He stayed with me for about a year and a half. At night, he'd come up to my sleeping bag in the wintertime. It'd be so cold, and he'd push on my face after he was done hunting. I'd open up my bag, and he'd crawl down by my feet and purr at a hot water bottle down there by my feet. One day, stranger got into an argument with a skunk out there in the woods somewhere, and he came running into the cave, and he jumped in my lap with a skunk chasing him. You never seen a human move so fast.
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0: I had a lot of adventures living up there, but the miracle is there was a Bible in the cave when I moved up there. And at first I thought, nah, you know, the Bible's a fairy tale. So I left it on the shelf. Once or twice a week, I would hike down into Palm Springs. I'd put my clothes on. I did forget one time. That's another story. And I would play the flute, or I would panhandle out behind the market. And I'd dig in the dumpster behind the market, beg for money. You know, when my dad found out that I was digging in the dumpster, it broke his heart. He worked hard all his life so his kids would not have to suffer like he did during the Depression. And he found out from my grandparents that here I had spurned all of his hard work and I was digging in the dumpster for food and running around naked in the mountains. I've often wondered how our Heavenly Father feels when, after all he's done to buy us real happiness and eternal treasure, we go to the garbage of the world for satisfaction. And it breaks his heart. You know, finally I thought I better pick up that Bible and start reading it. Someone asked me one time, was it a Gideon Bible? Did the Gideons put it there? You know, after they do all the hotel rooms, someone thought, then they go and they do all the caves next. No, it was a King James Version. And I didn't understand everything I read, but I understood the most important things. First I got in the New Testament, or the Old Testament. I kind of got bogged down there in Genesis and Exodus with some of the numbers and the temple furniture. Someone said, read the New Testament. Every morning I'd eat banana bread. I had my own little oven, and I read through Matthew, Mark, Luke, and John. I didn't want to believe it. The Bible went against everything I'd heard and learned all of my life, but something was burning as a strange warmth in my heart, and it said, this is true. And I said, it can't be true. This is true. This is true. Now, I didn't understand everything I read. I got to New Testament. Every time I saw the word brethren, you know, this is the King James Version. I grew up in New York City. They don't even speak English in New York City, let alone the King James variety of English, right? Whenever I saw the word brethren, I thought that said breathing. And it would say the breathing gathered together. I thought, that's heavy. Spiritual term. You'd be surprised how much breathing they do in the book of Acts, too. A lot of breathing there. But I did understand the two premier things. And that is that I was a great sinner and Jesus was a great Savior. Finally, I got on my knees up there in the mountains and I asked the Lord into my heart. And he forgave me. And he gave me some purpose for living. It wasn't long after this, I said, Lord, thank you for the... I felt this burden of guilt. All the sins I'd committed had been forgiven. I said, give me some purpose for living. And incidentally, when I came to the Lord, I was as far away from God as anybody could be. I was running around up in the mountains naked, cursing, long hair and a beard, eating out of a garbage can, using drugs. I was still panhandling and stealing. Miserable. Trying to find happiness the world's way. But God accepted me just like I was. And he began changing me. I was a mess. I was a big zero. But God accepted me. And he began giving me a purpose for living. I was up in the cave and I said, Lord, I want to tell other people about you. But I don't know how I could tell others about you up in the cave. But you're God. Give me an opportunity to tell others about you. Well, about that time, Mom was working as a film critic in Los Angeles. She talked to a news anchor for NBC called Bill Applegate. They flew a helicopter up to my cave, way up in these desert mountains. They interviewed me, and it was on the news three times that day, and I got to say something in this interview about God and how he had changed my life. And I had just asked God for an opportunity to witness. I was thinking some campers were going to hike by, and here he gave me national exposure. It's on three times that day. My friends in jail told me they saw it all three times that day. I had to go down and borrow a hotel lobby TV in order to see it. Had to hike back down. But God worked so many miracles for me. And now I'm happy. And now I've got purpose for living. You know, I have fun now. I want the young people especially to know. Some people think Christians don't have fun. That the drinking and the drugs and the wild living is where the happiness is. It's a big lie. I have so much more fun now than I ever had in the world. My kids and I hiked up to the cave. You can see how rugged it is not too long ago. We go back every couple of years and I show them where it was that I used to live. I like the adventures. That's part of our family up on the mountaintop with Karen and Rachel. Little Stephen, Micah, And Daniel, Mike is 6'2". We don't know what happened to him. This is the whole bachelor clan there. I've got 6 children. And that little one in my lap is my grandson. My daughter, Rachel, has a grandson. So when Karen and I gave birth to Nathan, we gave birth to an uncle. Because he's a little younger than his nephew. So that's the bachelor tribe there. That's Cherie and Mike and Daniel, Rachel. We have fun. We like to hang glide and jet ski and snow ski and water ski what else do we do, dear? Four-wheelers, and we go kayaking in our family. There's John and I fly. John Loma Cain and I went flying one day. You can see we're paying close attention to the instruments here. Angie took that picture. I think that was on landing approach, too. One of my favorite things is I like to run heavy equipment. Up at our ranch, I got a backhoe and a bulldozer, and I like pushing dirt around. But I have fun, and I want you to know that Christians can have fun. People think, oh, you're Christians now, you've just got to look pious and read the Bible. But it's not true. Jesus said, I came to give you life and life more abundantly. Karen and I, we went scuba diving last year at the Great Barrier Reef, and we kayak with our kids and go down rapids in the river. And Jesus came to give you life, and he came to give you abundant life. And I want you to know that it's only Christ that's going to give you ultimate satisfaction. A few years ago, I went back up to the cave with my son Micah. He was 7 years old. And I left a Bible up there in the cave, hoping that someone else would find that as well. You know, I've discovered that the only thing that can satisfy is Jesus. Amen. When you accept him into your life, he'll give you real peace and real lasting satisfaction. I'd like to invite John to come up and sing about that satisfaction that comes from surrendering your lives to the Lord. And I hope that you'll pray in your heart as John sings and be willing to make the same decision.
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Matthew. Chapter 5. And seeing the multitudes, he went up on a mountain, and when he was seated, his disciples came to him. Then he opened his mouth and taught them, saying, Blessed are the poor in spirit, for theirs is the kingdom of heaven. Blessed are those who mourn, for they shall be comforted. Blessed are the meek, for they shall inherit the earth. Blessed are those who hunger and thirst for righteousness, for they shall be filled. Blessed are the merciful, for they shall obtain mercy. Blessed are the pure in heart, for they shall see God. Blessed are the peacemakers, for they shall be called sons of God. Blessed are those who are persecuted for righteousness' sake, for theirs is the kingdom of heaven. Blessed are you when they revile and persecute you and say all kinds of evil against you falsely for my sake. Rejoice and be exceedingly glad, for great is your reward in heaven. For so they persecuted the prophets who were before you. You are the salt of the earth. But if the salt loses its flavor, how shall it be seasoned? It is then good for nothing but to be thrown out and trampled underfoot by men. You are the light of the world. A city that is set on a hill cannot be hidden. Nor do they light a lamp and put it under a basket, but on a lampstand, and it gives light to all who are in the house. Let your light so shine before men, that they may see your good works and glorify your Father in heaven. Do not think that I came to destroy the law or the prophets. I did not come to destroy, but to fulfill. For assuredly I say to you, till heaven and earth pass away, one jot or one tittle will by no means pass from the law till all is fulfilled. Whoever, therefore, breaks one of the least of these commandments and teaches men so shall be called least in the kingdom of heaven. But whoever does and teaches them, he shall be called great in the kingdom of heaven. For I say to you, that unless your righteousness exceeds the righteousness of the scribes and Pharisees, you will by no means enter the kingdom of heaven. You have heard that it was said to those of old, You shall not murder, and whoever murders will be in danger of the judgment. But I say to you that whoever is angry with his brother without a cause shall be in danger of the judgment. And whoever says to his brother, Raka, shall be in danger of the council. But whoever says, You fool, shall be in danger of hellfire. Therefore, if you bring your gift to the altar, and there remember that your brother has something against you, leave your gift there before the altar and go your way. First be reconciled to your brother and then come and offer your gift. Agree with your adversary quickly while you are on the way with him,

0: Your adversary deliver you to the judge hand you over to the officer, and you be thrown into prison. Assuredly, I say to you, you will by no means get out of there till you have paid the last penny. You have heard that it was said to those of old, you shall not commit adultery. But I say to you that whoever looks at a woman to lust for her has already committed adultery with her in his heart. If your right eye causes you to sin, pluck it out and cast it from you. For it is more profitable for you that one of your members perish than for your whole body to be cast into hell. And if your right hand causes you to sin, cut it off and cast it from you. For it is more profitable for you that one of your members perish than for your whole body to be cast into hell. Furthermore, it has been said, whoever divorces his wife, let him give her a certificate of divorce. But I say to you that whoever divorces his wife for any reason except sexual immorality causes her to commit adultery. And whoever marries a woman who is divorced commits adultery. Again, you have heard that it was said to those of old, you shall not swear falsely, but shall perform your oaths to the Lord. But I say to you, do not swear at all, neither by heaven, for it is God's throne, nor by the earth, for it is his footstool, nor by Jerusalem, for it is the city of the great king. Nor shall you swear by your head, because you cannot make one hair white or black. But let your yes be yes, and your no, no. For whatever is more than these is from the evil one. You have heard that it was said, an eye for an eye, and a tooth for a tooth. But I tell you not to resist an evil person. But whoever slaps you on your right cheek, turn the other to him also. If anyone wants to sue you and take away your tunic, let him have your cloak also. And whoever compels you to go 1 mile, go with him 2. Give to him who asks you, and from him who wants to borrow from you, do not turn away. You have heard that it was said, you shall love your neighbor and hate your enemy. But I say to you, love your enemies. Bless those who curse you. Do good to those who hate you, and pray for those who spitefully use you and persecute you, that you may be sons of your Father in heaven. For he makes his sun rise on the evil and on the good, and sends rain on the just and on the unjust. For if you love those who love you, what reward have you? Do not even the tax collectors do the same? And if you greet your brethren only, what do you do more than others? Do not even the tax collectors do so? Therefore you shall be perfect, just as your Father in heaven is perfect.
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5: 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Né? We came here once again in our studios here in the Soir 99.9 to share with you some words of encouragement, words of faith. So regardless your belief, regardless your background, well, it would be a pleasure to spend this precious moment, minutes with all of you. I would like to dedicate a beautiful song for you all just right now in the beginning of our show. And you can enjoy. That's the name called All is Lost. Let us meditate in the lyrics of this beautiful song. I'll be back straight after.

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1: That's great. What a beautiful song. If you need of help, if you have been struggling with some issues in your life and you have been looking for a way out, though up to now you couldn't find it, we would like to make ourselves available. We have our help center right here in Black Tower, 125 Main Street. Every day we have our doors open and you are more than welcome to come along and see. That's what we say to the people. Come and see. You need of help. We have many people that found help. They found hope. They came to us hopeless. They came to us broken. We had this morning a wonderful real life story. Someone that used to live on the street, used to even, you know, like grab some food from the rubbish bin, a very broken situation, a miserable life, but found help. Once this person came to our UCKG Help Center, his name is Mr. Danny. He's from overseas, actually, but he was sharing a wonderful real-life stories. And through his faith, he was hopeless. He confessed he was really broken, but learning how to use his faith in the right way, he found a way out. Today, he's a different person. He's like working. He has been a great father, and that his daughter can testify it. Also, his wife can also testify that he has been a wonderful husband. No, he's doing very well. So if you want to give us a call, if you want to speak with us over the phone, or just text us, or you just get in touch with us via WhatsApp, feel free. Our contact number is 0448-041-661. 0448-041-661. This is our helpline number and it's available 24/7. It'll be a pleasure to speak with you. That's the reason why we have been offering this help. So to remind you, help is available. Regardless what's going on in your life, there is hope. There is

is A Way Out. Okay, I would like to share another beautiful song to all of you who are listening to the SWA 99.9 FM Finding Answers program. My name is Victor. 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So let us now listen to this beautiful song. I'll be back straight after.

0: 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The difference is the music.
1: 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Are you in need of an answer? Are you in need of help? So help is available. We have our help center here in Blacktown, as also we have in Liverpool, Narrowena. We have also in Melbourne, Underwood, in Dandenong, then in Footscray, like two branches in Melbourne and one branch in Brisbane. So we are in many places all over Australia, all over the globe. And it's a pleasure for us to see many people who are coming to us that came really broken, hopeless. They found hope and found a direction, a way out for their lives. And today they are doing so great, so blessed. So it's a great privilege to spend this precious moment with all of you. By the way, I would like to share a very special invitation. Please listen. It doesn't matter from where you have been listening to us right now. I just want to ask for your attention for this very important invitation. This coming Sunday, on the 12th of July, will be happening a great event in our help center. This event is for those who want a restoration. Our God is a God of restoration. The question is, what has been lost? What you lost that you want it back? Maybe you lost your hope, you lost peace, you lost some opportunities, then. Things that you know that you lost, but you know that God can make a way to restore, to repair. Perhaps you lost a relationship, you lost your job, you lost some investments, you lost something that you really considered that was, you know, somehow taken away from you. But God can change. He can, you know, find a way, make a way to bring it back. Do you believe? So you who are in need of restoration, you want perhaps your family members to be restored, perhaps you have been losing your family members to the addictions, or maybe even you have been addicted, you have been really suffering with kind of sadness, low self-esteem, some issues like mental health, loneliness, anxieties, and you have been losing the happiness, right? You don't know the real meaning of being a happy person because you have been crying almost every single day. You have been even trying to isolate yourself from others. You don't want to disturb others. Maybe that's their point of view. You don't want even to let others know what's going on with you, but you are suffering within you. You have been really hurted. You became even a kind of like a bitter person, and you don't want this life because this is not you. Your life has been changed, not in a good way, but maybe in a bad way. You don't know what to do. Well, I want to invite you for this coming Sunday on the 12th of July. Get ready. Keep this date in your mind. On the 12th of July, next Sunday, 9:30 a.m., mainly we have this special event happening in our UCKG Help Center right here in Blacktown, 125 Main Street. So that will be the place where transformation, restoration, just I tell you, come as you are. If you never been there, you know, you have to come for the very first time. You'll be more than welcome, okay? Everyone is welcome to come along and join us. If you have been there perhaps before, maybe quite long ago, well, this invitation is for you to come back. Come for a great experience. Come and be part of something great, something that will be really remarkable. Yes, I tell you, you have nothing to lose. Once you come, you'll be able to testify something really great happening within you. That's what we have been seeing every week. Every week we have been seeing people being so happy, so great, smiling, so feeling lighter because they have experienced something amazing. And many people, they have been testifying things that they never ever experienced in their life. Up to the moment they came, they have been really happy and rejoicing to know that there was hope, there was help. The same is with you. So regardless your religious, regardless your belief, your background, you are more than welcome. The doors of our help center is open for you. It'll be a pleasure to meet you and your family with us next Sunday. Yes, next Sunday morning. And for sure, you're going to hear wonderful real life stories, transformations indeed. So before to intercede on your behalf, I would like to display another beautiful song called Goodness of God. And straight after, you know, coming back from this beautiful song, I'll be praying. I want to say a short prayer for you who are in pain, you who are suffering, you who are overwhelmed, you who have been depressed, you have been looking for a way out, have been searching around for happiness, you have been searching, you have been going through so many problems, and you have been trying to find hope, trying to find peace. Well, stay with us, okay? Stay tuned, connected with us until the end of this show, because for sure we're here to help you and pass to you some positive words to remind you that there is hope.
0: 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The difference is the music.

0: That's great. So my name is Victor. It's a pleasure to spend this precious hour, né, with all of you every single Sunday from 3 p.m. to 4 p.m. Yes, this is our program, our show called Finding Answers. I will need help. Is available. Well, I was thinking about here just like a Bible verse, which I want to share with you now, and ask you this question. How has been this year of 2026? How has been it for you? Because, you know, we are just now starting the second half, no? The first half of the year has been gone. How was the first half? How was the first 6 months of 2026? Was it the way you expected or not? Maybe you have been going through a lot of issues that you didn't expect to face. And you have been saying that this year for you has been really, really bad. Really bad. So you made a lot of expectations and plans in the beginning, no, this year, but things are not going the way you expect. But regardless what happened the first half, let's move forward. There is a second half, this last 6 months of this year ahead of you. And it can be totally different than the first if you take a decision in the right way. Look what, just listen to what the Bible says, the book of Genesis 26. I was meditating. The Bible says this chapter, there was a huge famine all over that country, that nation, that really affected the people because there was no rain and people, they are really losing a lot of things. Not even the animals not surviving, people dying, no food enough, no water enough. A very hard situation. But then the Bible says Isaac, he went to Abimelech, the king of the Philistines, and he went to pray. He asked for a direction, and the Bible says the Lord appeared to him and said to him to stay there in that place, in that country. And he got God's direction. And then Isaac sowed in that land, and he reaped in the same year 100-fold, and the Lord blessed him. The man began to prosper and continued prospering until he became very prosperous. Genesis 26, verse 12 and verse 13. Did you see? God gave him a direction exactly, I would say, opposite what he was planning. Because usually when people are in a situation, a very hard moment in a certain place, one of the first thoughts that comes to their mind is move away. Go to another place, another region, city or country. Try over there. That maybe something different can happen. Your life can, you know, become better. Of course, those kind of thoughts came into Isaac's mind. But instead to hear from God, go ahead, move. God said to him, stay. Don't go down to Egypt. Stay there. And inspired by the Spirit of God, he decided to go against his own feelings. Instead of to be there blaming the place, the situation, the year, which wasn't a good year at all, he decided to sow his seed. What he had, he manifested his faith. And being very courageous, you know, he decided to plant the seed. And the Word of God says the same year, the Word of God even emphasized that the same year was not even the following year, no, the same year, he could reap 100 times more than he's supposed to reap, which means a miracle happened, multiplication, something amazing, né? Really powerful. Well, it's the same is for you. Regardless what happened the first month, the 6 months of this year, we still have the second half, the last 6 months of this year ahead of us. Why not you to do something different? In the same place that have been going through a lot, God can glorify his name in your life and set you free. Because nothing is impossible. All right? In this faith, I want to pray for you. Maybe you have been going through a lot and you want a restoration in your financial life. You want a restoration in your family, in your marriage. You would like to have a restoration in your health. You have been sick. You have been going through a lot of issues, going on and off of hospitals and some treatments. And you have been told by the doctors that you have to be submitted to a certain surgery. You have been really afraid of that. You have been, you know, in pain for so long, and you have been desperately looking for a way out. I want to cry out to the Lord, living God. He has power to set you free and transform your situation. Do you believe? So wherever you are, if you can, if it's possible, just let us bind together in prayer. In the name of Jesus, O Lord, right now, I am interceding on behalf of those who are listening to us from any part of Blacktown, Sydney, and all over the globe, my God. Those who have been suffering, those who have been feeling down, empty, broken, even depressed. I know that you can take this suffering away. You can take these heavy burdens away, these afflictions, these, you know, Lord, oppression, those who have been overwhelmed, those who have been really suffering because of financial problems, family problems, and any other problems that is really hurting them. Lord, you can transform the situation. You can make a real turnaround. As now, Lord, we are facing the last 6 months of this year. It's time enough for a miracle to happen. And even those who have been hopeless about this year, Lord, in Jesus' name, touch this person. Lift up those who have been really sad. Yes, give them strength. Give them your power. Set this person free. Those who are sick, those who are in pain, those who are feeling down, even those who are in the hospital, those who are at home, those who are under medication, those who have been going through some treatments, trying to find healing. Lord, you can heal this person. You can, my Lord, take this pain indeed away and transform. Yes, God, I declare right now, the way you are, be touched by the power of God. If you believe or not, anyway, I declare that you are free, and from now on you shall experience something great that comes from God upon you and your family. In the name of Jesus Christ, I bless your household. I bless your week. I bless this second half of 2026. It shall be greater than the first half. Yes, I prophesy you have great news, and the wonders of God be upon you and your family. In Jesus' name, amen and amen. So, the way you are, be strong, have hope, and the peace of God be upon each one of you. All right? Yes. Though things are not going well, remember, keep yourself well. Choose for yourself to be well. Regardless of what's going on, God is our hope. He is the way maker. All right? So I would like to share with you this message from our group called VYG. Yes, I'm going to leave this kind of like the last part of our show for our group. That's a youth group. It has been really great to see many youths being so, you know, blessed and breaking through and having some great visions for the future, developing their skills together with us every week, every Sundays. Actually, we have some activities, some games and tasks for the youths. Yes, if you are, you know, young and you have been listening to us, you are more than welcome to get in touch with us. Yes, we have this group called VYG, Victory Youth Group. Every week we have some sports, we have some activities and challenges to keep all these youths, you know, like great, and also to develop their skills, their lives, that they can do better. All right, so youths, remember, you have the strength. Just learn to use this strength in the right way. Let us now listen to this VYG moment hosted by the coordinator called Michael James. So thank you, Michael, for one more opportunity to you know, to have you here with us in our Finding Answers show. So now, guys, he's with you.
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0: our beautiful Australian culture. How wonderful is it? The land of opportunity, the land of investment, the potential to succeed, you name it. It's everybody's dream. However, the pursuit of doing well in Australia as a young man, as a young woman, can be a great and big hindrance. Because our culture can at times exalt and really focus on education, on career and future. And just like a person who's in a relationship doesn't want outsiders to interfere in their love life, we shouldn't have anything trying to interfere with our relationship with God. But how can education, wisdom, intelligence, focusing and investing cause interference in my communion with God? When we are focusing a lot on education, career, future investments, that can take the time, the energy, and the strength away from us, take it away from what is the most supposed to be the most important, and that is our faith, and put it in other things. And then when you want to reap good fruits, when you want to have a strong faith in God, how can you? The same way that I put energy and strength into a specific matter, I'm going to put less into another one. Make sure that you put your energy and strength and time and investment in the most important, because once doing that, the rest will roll out as a blessing for you, as the Word of God says.
1: Grief is a funny thing. It sneaks in uninvited, stays longer than it's welcome, takes over your entire life, and then you seldom realize it's made your heart its home. And then it's all you've ever known. That feeling of being empty and alone. And it makes you do things, that void. Sometimes it makes you avoidant. Makes you run like a river from your problems, always in denial. Tells you opening up is just not your style, but the way you act on socials, shameless. Yet your problems, nameless. And you like to keep it that way. There's a lot of things you keep, actually. Secrets, grudges, the fact that your home life is just violent. Most of all, it makes you keep silent. As if by biting your tongue, you could make the truth taste any less bitter. Or by burying that part of you, the pain would die with her, but all you do is wither. It eats you up inside, and yet you're still too sick to swallow your pride. You are the world's quietest natural disaster. An earthquake just waiting to happen, a war in your own mind, a hurricane of anxiety all the time, a tidal wave of tears in your pillow at night, and a fire just waiting to catch light and burn everything in sight. And so you give way to anger. You know, I admire how you care for your ego. I treat my fragile things the same way. This thing of, when it comes to you, everyone has to mind what they say. Are you bad? Or just sensitive to everything? Like it's allergy season and you're overreacting, you act out on a whim, but then when you're with the mandem, you're thinking, I'm him. You're so afraid of being hurt, you hurt everyone around you. Screw face like it's taped, it's the only constant thing about you. Like, what is it about you that's gonna make you hate so much? You think aggression makes you tough? Oh no, it's that your anger proves that you're not weak. But if you sat with it long enough, it would tell you its real name is grief. And if you peeled back the violence, you'd find the hurting child beneath. Like, is it that deep? Like, would it kill you to just breathe? Like, really, you're just angry that your life is so peak? It is peak. And you're just searching for relief. Any type of bargain to make you forget for a second that I'm me. So you put on the headphones. Can't go a day without your drill or R&B. Don't you see? Traded a lie for your soul. A little high for your low. Now you're morally conflicted, but addicted to the genre, to the drugs, to all those things you can't stop thinking of. To the game, the guys, the girls, the fame, the bottle that keeps calling your name. But you haven't got a problem. Do you?
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1: How do you drown your sorrows when you're already drowning in them? Is that why you keep giving in then, diving in them until you're swimming in depression? Went through a dark chapter Now you're deciding that's how the book ends, and that trauma from the past was like a death sentence. Now the cost of living is too high. You thought you could eat that pain away, but now you're just adjusting for inflation. So maybe if you bow out now, you can still get that standing ovation, because somehow for you not being here anymore is the only way to feel loved. And by ceasing to be, maybe you'll be good enough to be wanted, good enough to be missed, good enough to be valued when you no longer exist. And it's that pain within you that leaves scars on your wrist. And all the while you're sitting there thinking, is this it? Is this all I want to live for? Is this all that's meant for me? A messed up family, never really happy. At night, I can't even sleep. Man, what do I have to do to get a moment of peace? Maybe this whole time that's been your missing piece. Maybe he's just asking, when will you accept that I'm the help you need?
0: Experimenting new things is not necessarily wrong. It's in our blood as young people. It should be directed to the will of God and what God wants us to explore and experiment. If I choose what is right, I'm going to get back much benefit. I'll be successful in what I'll do. I'll be completely filled and happy. I'll be clean mentally, free from addictions, getting along with family, even despite me growing up in a family that was broken and hard done by with alcohol addictions and abuse. I will have love and so much to give that it'll bless my family. I will have a good love life, not carrying traumas and weed habits that we get from this world, like porn addictions or other crazy things that can affect a relationship. I'll be firm on the ground, knowing where I'm going and what I'm heading for. But if I choose what is wrong, I'm on unstable grounds. I have no certainty of tomorrow. I make mistakes and I got no one else to back me up other than my own strength, and it could be that your strength is not so big. And then when you go through difficulties and challenges, you collapse as a person. You go and self-harm, you go and drink, you go and party hard with unhealthy habits, with people who are mentally and emotionally unstable as you are, and then you get deeper into a hole that you were once already in. You know, all of that happens because of the wrong way. But you might think, but if I choose what is right, and it sounds so promising and nice, I feel like I'm going to be in a restraint jacket. That's a lie, first of all, because everyone who does what is right is actually very happy. And I tell you that looking you in the eye. But you can continue to do the wrong way. You do what you want. It's your life. But you cannot complain and say, why is my life like this? Why don't I move forward with things that I want to do? Why am I always stuck? You can't complain if things don't go in your favor, because you don't and have not been doing what is right. This is not to be judgmental. No, it's simple. It's to set two pathways, either the right or the wrong.

Have you ever thought about the power of one? And how sometimes the greatest domino effects begin with the smallest actions? This is Mark. Mark began his journey of faith when he was 16 years old, where he became part of the VYG. It was here that taught him how to be a young person of integrity, vision, and faith. He joined UniForce in order to make others feel welcome in the very place that one day welcomed him with open arms. He didn't know it, but it was this warmth that gave Dami the courage to join a boys' football match after attending the VYG for the first time. Dami never really had much direction in life, but something about being there with the VYG made him feel at home on the pitch, at a time in his life where home was the last place he wanted to be. And through those Sunday afternoons on the field, he too decided to become the example he once needed to other young men by taking up the banner of Sports Project. Now, Dami doesn't just win matches, he wins others to the cause that transformed his life. And, as it were, Dami's influence reached out far further than football. His change later encouraged his sister, Eunice, to follow suit, bringing the work of the VYG to a university campus, cities away, through the University Project. Now, she was a young woman of purpose, striving to help others develop the same vision for their own future, whatever that may be.

beyond the phone screen and touched Rebecca, who had been struggling in silence for a long time. Something about that video was the final push she needed to step outside of her own bubble, through the doors of her local branch, and seek the help she desperately needed. Now, after receiving those words of faith, through the Help Project, she passes to strangers who may never meet her, words of encouragement that she hopes will impact them in the same way she was once impacted. These words, tied to an ordinary bridge, marked an extraordinary change in the life of Aisha. After an experience that she never thought she would recover from, Aisha was contemplating the worst, wondering if there was any hope left in life. That card was an answer to her prayers, and the voice at the other end of the helpline, an answer to her many doubts. She, too, took that first step and came to the VYG Decided. Now, her gratitude for what God did for her comes in the form of her service as watchman, giving to others the same opportunity she received. And not just one. Her invite led Isaac and his friends to join a Sunday Live for the very first time. It was an experience that left a lasting impression on Isaac, a place where young people weren't judged, could express themselves, and be young in a way that was positive and uplifting. Isaac's confidence grew, and before long, he was using the same talents that one day inspired him to inspire others. The voice that he discovered in the VYG was now going to places he never would have imagined, through the work of the Performing Arts Project. Joy was one of those uplifted by voices like Isaac's, so much so she had to share. Seeing others use their talents for a cause much greater than themselves pushed Joy, who was also a part of the VYG, to come out of her comfort zone and go after those who had once been by her side, with the help of the Archangel Project. She reached out to Sarah, who had once attended the VYG, but had left when life had gotten difficult and was in dire need of a voice of comfort, support, and encouragement. Joy's perseverance was the final push she needed. In spite of the shame, scars, and fear of the unknown, Sarah walked through those doors once again. Returning reminded her that here at the VYG, you're never truly alone. The support and guidance she received reminded her of why she had come to the VYG in the first place, and now she made the decision that she would remain. Sarah is now part of the secretaries. She oversees the registers in her branch, making sure that no soul is forgotten, in the same way that God did not forget her. Sarah may never meet Mark. Mark may never know his impact on Dami, and Eunice may never see the domino effect she helped create. But every single person formed a link in the chain that benefited someone else, led to someone else's change, and transformed someone else's life. One goal, many projects. Be part of this chain, because we're in this together.

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1: Sai pe, mata tau e. Ma wahoni, mata tau e whakataha. It's been a busy week, as usual. A lot happening out there in the world, both domestically and internationally, but I'm well and excited to be here.
0: Oh, that's good. So what we decided to do was to try and take advantage of our expertise in different industries and different aspects. So what I thought was that, you know what, why don't we look at what's on everybody, at the forefront of everybody's minds at the moment, because we're doing it so hard financially. So why don't we have a look at our financial situation and what we can do in order to alleviate some of the hardships that people are going through at the moment. And why don't we look at finance as a topic for this afternoon?
1: Yeah, good topic, Ophan. I specialise in finance. As we know, we've had 3 rate rises so far this year, but it doesn't only affect mortgage holders, it affects renters as well. So the best thing we can do is, especially if people have got, say, for example, mortgages, car loans, even general insurances, which is your motor vehicle insurances and building insurances, even health insurances, is to get it all reviewed and have it compared with other offers out there in the market. You'd be pleasantly surprised if you invest a bit of time. There's money to be saved on your monthly premiums.
0: Well, even your life insurance. I mean, I've just did that recently. I didn't realise that with my superannuation, because your superannuation's got the life insurance part of it.
1: Correct.
0: So I didn't realise that over time that they've actually reduced the payout. If there were, touch wood, if anything were to happen, that my payout for my life insurance, that actually reduced it because my age was going up.
1: Correct. We're getting closer to
0: closer to the gill. We'll come back to the wharf again. But we know that we have to go to the payout. We have to go to the motua. But we have to go to the hangi. We have to go to the hangi. We have to go to the hangi. We have to go to the hangi. We have going out, I give more talk on we have more him up here, or just check it out.
1: Yeah, just get it reviewed.
0: Yeah.
1: Yeah, the worst thing you can do is set and forget.
0: Go, yeah, now pay more, the go follow up by Vakaya, queer. Okay, we like the go, I'll pay time you hang another year to Wifo, or I'll be Gilaro. But luckily, I got it checked, and now Vakaya out the go, yeah, but Fedutagriva can out all, or to Fenga, Giala, Gorunga. 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Is that all right?
1: Good.
0: Okay. 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
2: Sydney's West. Okay, welcome back. Today we've got William with us. So, William, we've decided that we're going to talk about finance because we understand that a lot of people, and the common problem with a lot of people is always to do with housing. And finance all around is te ke lava o tokoni mai ha whangata whaake. And firstly, before we go there, what's the situation at the moment? I understand that there's been a lot of changes. Did you want to go through some of the recent changes
3: happened? Great point. There's been a few changes since the budget was done back on the 12th of May with negative gearing. Along with capital gains tax, and then they've made some more changes again last week with self-managed super fund lending, where they're looking at banning it, self-managed super funds, from borrowing any funds to purchase residential property, which will come to effect likely at the start or mid-August.
2: Oh, in August, is it?
3: Yeah, so a lot of people have looked at using their superannuation to invest in investment properties. And we've had a lot of inquiries the last couple of days in regards to what needs to be done to, in order to beat that deadline. But I thought I'd just share a bit of information with the self-managed super fund. It's good for people in their late 20s, early 30s.
2: Do you have a lot of people that go through the self-managed option and use their super to buy property?
3: Yeah. We've done a few applications for clients that have had superannuation. Not happy with the way it's been performing.
2: Yeah.
3: A lot of information there online in regards to investing your superannuation.
2: Nobody's happy with that because they're invisible people with invisible faces. We don't even know who are the people that are financing, that are using our funds, our super funds anyway. So we have no say in that other than to pick the level of risk. So the actual fund managers, the people that actually are in charge of our funds, we don't even know who they are.
3: Correct.
2: They're people with invisible faces. Mm-hmm. So I'm all for it, self-manage. People to self-manage their supers if there's... But you're saying now that the government's cut that off as an option now, starting
3: to
2: in August.
3: To purchase residential property order to borrow under the self-managed super fund. So what you need to do is have your superannuation. It's ideal for people in their late 20s, early 30s that have probably worked for about 10, 15 years.
2: Okay.
3: And have accumulated a balance of about 150, say, to 200 grand. And then they can... either go in together with their spouse or whoever, or even go by themselves and then purchase a residential property where the employer's contribution, which is 11% of your salary along with the rental income, will help service a majority of that loan that you take out.
2: I don't want to go too technical here because then we're going to start losing our listeners.
3: Yeah, correct. but it's another option of purchasing residential property.
2: Well, the other thing also is that... So if it's only residential that they've put the red cross, the red line through, you can still do commercial.
3: Yeah,
2: is
3: you
2: that
3: can
2: right?
3: still do commercial property, yeah. And then if you've got adequate funds, you could look at possibly purchasing shares in a residential property. So say, for example, property's worth $1 million. You could invest $100,000 and own 10% of that residential property or something like that. Or, exactly what you said.
2: Yeah.
3: Commercial property would probably be the ideal way to go moving forward.
2: All right, but try to save people's brain cells because we don't want people to get too confused by all of this because we don't want to get too technical.
3: Yeah.
2: But basically what you're saying is that there's been a lot of changes but there's still opportunities elsewhere.
3: Correct. There's still opportunities to invest elsewhere.
2: They can
3: correct.
2: Invest in. And also with negative gearing... We do understand it, and I think that with negative gearing, that they've just stopped it on old homes. Is that right? But you can still negative gear on new properties?
3: For purchases moving forward from after the 12th of May, correct. So any properties that were purchased prior to that would still be the negative gearing benefits along with the capital gains tax would still benefit those people that had it prior But it's still passed on to new properties as okay. well.
2: And for those people that don't understand negative gearing, it just means your investment property, not on the property that you live in, your first property, and it's just using your tax, all the costs, all the expenses that you've had on your investment property, you can write that off as an expense and write off against your taxable income.
3: Correct.
2: And that'll reduce your taxable income. So for those high income earners, yeah, that's always been the big attraction with negative gearing. Now the governments have, so my understanding is that the government thought that they would be able to reduce the overall the pricing of house prices.
3: So that they
2: can get more people to access the market.
3: They're trying to eliminate the competition for first-time buyers that are looking at purchasing residential property. Thus, with the goal of reducing property prices, but not good news for people that own property.
2: Thing that I've heard now, that people are not very happy on the other end of the spectrum, because they've heard that the real value of their prices have actually gone backwards.
3: So people
2: are not very happy at the moment.
3: Yeah, so there's
2: with
3: a slight correction happening here in Sydney and Melbourne.
2: Oh, mate, you sound like one of the pollies now.
3: That's right. But let's, depends on which side of the fence you sit on. So we help a lot of first-home buyers as well. As long as we can educate the client and go from there.
2: Well, that's what it is. And ko uinga ko tau programa, ko uinga ko fanga me te maulava tokoni atu. 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
3: Correct.
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3: Yeah,
2: ki whakamoko moko ai, kata tu ki hoko atu, he?
3: Okay.
2: Mahalo.
3: Yeah.

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1: Welcome back. We've come to the third, the last part of our segment for today's show. Bups, did you want to talk about anything else with regards to finance? Bubs, was there anything that you wanted to add to what we've already spoken about? Because I know that with the first part of the program, we spoke about negative gearing. We touched on
2: capital gains.
1: And also the self-managed super funds. Was there anything else that you wanted to talk on, or was there something that you wanted to just to wrap up?
2: Yeah, I forgot to mention earlier that the ACT government had abolished stamp duty for all first home buyers.
1: Is it just Canberra?
2: Yeah, just Canberra, just the ACT, yeah.
1: So New South Wales haven't done that.
2: No, it's the first time. New South Wales, it's capped up to 800,000.
1: Okay. 000. Did you want to explain to them what that is? Because most people wouldn't understand what that tax is.
2: Yeah, so stamp duty is a tax that you pay based on the purchase price. But the guys in ACT are lucky, where first-time buyers or anyone that hasn't owned property for the last 5 years, stamp duty is abolished regardless of the purchase price. So that's a...
1: And how much is that usually? What percentage?
2: That's $1 million, about 40 grand.
1: So what's that, about 4%?
2: Yeah, something like that,
1: Was it WA that I thought that had 6.5? Or was that something different?
2: Every state has different percentages when it comes to stamp duty.
1: Yeah.
2: But just going off that, it's a 40 grand saving.
1: Mate, that's heaps.
2: It's massive.
1: Massive. So is stamp duty different to insurance? Or is that the same thing?
2: Yeah, lender's mortgage insurance actually insures the bank.
1: Is that the same thing or different? Stamp duty is for the government?
2: Yeah, lender's mortgage insurance is for the bank to insure them in case the loan defaults.
1: Oh, well, that's probably what I was talking about with the 6.5, because I remember seeing it somewhere. I think WA had 6.5 and they've cut the 6.5% mortgage insurance for first-time buyers.
2: Yeah, so that's under the first-time buyers guarantee scheme all over Australia.
1: All over Australia. 5%
2: minimum deposit, correct.
1: Oh, so that's good.
2: Yeah.
1: So that's a double discount. Not a discount, a double savings.
2: There's a few schemes and grants that you can take advantage. It's just a matter of finding which box we can

0: go forward.
1: Yeah, and
0: then
1: the good mortgage broker, if the client's not ready, then the good mortgage broker will always try and put a plan in place so that we can get all those boxes ticked and ready to get that loan.
0: Oh, mate, you always need the plan. There's no use going there without a plan. I mean, we've all played sports and everything else. You can't go in blind. You need a... Yeah, you can't go in with a gut feel.
1: Yeah, correct. So talk to the professionals that are in the field. We've all had those conversations at the barbecues or at Fake Over or what have you. Always seek
0: Don't believe what your mate or your neighbour is telling you. Go and seek someone out that knows what they're talking about. Correct. So you can't believe what your in-laws or anybody else tells you. Or your mate down at the pub after he's had a few
1: beers.
0: No, that's good advice. Anything else, mate, other than the fact that we understand that the housing prices, you know what? It's probably a good time now, Bubsay, to go in and look for a property, given that the market where it is. I understand that people are looking at the value of their homes. To use your terminology, that it's just a correction. And hopefully it's only a short-term thing. Yep. But overall, where there's, in a situation such as now, there's always opportunities.
1: Correct. Plenty of opportunities.
0: Opportunities, because prices have gone down.
1: Correct.
0: So it's what's bad for Harry is probably good for Peter.
1: Correct.
0: What I mean?
1: And whether the market's bottomed out at the moment or not.
0: So what do you reckon? Should you wait?
1: No, you can never predict. I always tell people there's never a good or bad time to buy. You just got to, when you're ready... it's always better pull the trigger and buy, because it's a long-term game.
0: You just want to make sure that it's the right one, because you don't have many bullets.
1: Correct.
0: So if you're going to pull the trigger, you want to make sure that it's the one for you.
1: Yeah, correct. So there's no right or bad time to buy, but if you're trying to time the market, you'll never succeed. But yes, it's on its way down. But whether it's bottomed out at the moment or not, only time will tell. But yeah, less competition. For residential property at the moment. So, yeah, good point, friend. Good time. To have a look. First step is
0: absolutely.
1: Get in touch with your mortgage broker and
0: get a plan.
1: Yeah,
0: get a plan done.
1: And see whether or not they're ready or how far you're away from getting that loan.
0: And I guess the cream on top, to top it all off, is to be looking at Tui. I have from my popo when you have what I have. A bit of divine intervention just to guide you, make sure that you're making the right decision.
1: Yeah, making the right decision, but also taking advantage of the schemes and grants that are available.
0: Mate, that's a lot of savings. A lot of savings. So the government's trying to work over backwards to try and help us, so that's good. So we'd be mugs not to follow their advice and not to take
1: it
0: on board.
1: Giving our children an opportunity to have the schemes as well and grants that are applicable to first home buyers.
0: So. Absolutely, that's what it's about. Okay, so we might call it there, Bubs, and we'll call it a night there and say cheerio to all our listeners. Ofa whadawanga bena e ongo maria te mo programa e fia fini. Ko ngā ka te mautā tu pia tau whanki whasi pa tau whai aki pē ia. E papa, na te amena ki te tukangi ai?
1: No, nothing further. But good, big thank you to all the listeners that have tuned in. I've had a few positive comments on my social media. So, yeah, if you know of anyone else that may enjoy the program, by all means.
0: Yeah, pass on the word.
1: Pass on the word, correct.
0: Tell your neighbour, tell your friends, tell your family and tell your people in your congregation, your church. Tell the people in your sports teams and all the parents. Yeah, hop on.
1: But also any community announcements, as I mentioned last week. Feel free to reach out for any community announcements.
0: Absolutely, 100%. Absolutely. Okay. All right. Well done. All right. Cheerio to you guys, and tune in again next week on Sunday from 5 to 6 p.m. Whether you're driving home from the church or Fake Ava or driving home from the sports or the sports fields or wherever you're coming home from, your second home, we don't know, wherever you're coming home from, tune in on Sundays at 5 to 6 p.m. On the radio dial 99.9. 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
1: Yeah.
0: Okay.
1: Thanks,
0: Fena.
1: Thank you, everyone.
0: Bye.

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9: Good morning, I'm Sasha Foote. The Prime Minister is expected to sign a security agreement with Fiji in an effort to counter China's influence in the region. Anthony Albanese has touched down in the country and will later travel to the Solomon Islands as part of a diplomatic blitz. He'll host Tonga and PNG in Brisbane on Wednesday before capping it off with a visit from Indian Prime Minister Narendra Modi. Mr. Albanese earlier used an address to Labor Party faithful in Sydney to defend his government's tax changes.
10: For the first time in a generation, first home buyers are getting a fair crack. This is what delivering real change looks like.
9: Biosecurity authorities have sent another dead bird for testing following the first confirmed case of a deadly strain of bird flu in New South Wales. A giant petrel recently tested positive for the HFN1 strain, marking the sixth detection along the Australian coastline in the past fortnight. A new book about Donald Trump's second term as US president has been released. The two New York Times journalists behind the text conducted more than 1,000 interviews with both friends and foes of Mr. Trump. Jonathan Swan has told 60 Minutes they also spoke with the president himself.
11: He handed us a two-page document, and he said it was written by a historian and he wanted us to read it. And so it opens by saying Donald Trump is the most powerful man who's ever existed. It turned out, we went and did some research, this wasn't a historian. It was written by a former golf caddy.
9: Federal police warn international cartels are using genetically modified plants to dramatically boost cocaine production. Officers say the refined plants yields more crops per year, helping to drive global supply to record-breaking highs. The AFP recently busted 2.7 tonnes of the drug found at a property in Sydney's west. Artificial intelligence has been found to be behind an increase in the number of New South Wales students found cheating in the HSC. More than 1,000 incidents of misconduct across exams and assignments were recorded last year. The family of a 27-year-old footballer are by his side in hospital where he is receiving end-of-life care. Nathan Fitzgerald clashed heads with a teammate from the Epping Football Club in Melbourne's north.

0: during a tackle in a reserves match. The club has confirmed his condition has deteriorated since he was taken to hospital in a critical condition on Saturday. Sport. Checking sport, Novak Djokovic has made Wimbledon history after beating Russia's Roman Safiulin in round four. The Serbian star passes Roger Federer's record of 106 men's match wins at the Grass Court Grand Slam. Australia has won the Women's T20 World Cup after winning their final against England by 7 wickets at Lord's. And the Blues have arrived in Brisbane ahead of the State of Origin decider. Ethan Strange will have to get through a full training session if he is to play on Wednesday. That is the very latest. I'm Sasha Foote.
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4: Morning Mix with Fifey Swa, 99.9 Sydney's West, Monday 6th of July. We are officially into week 28. And today we're in for a cloudy day. Light winds are about. Chance of showers is very high, 16 degrees. That's set to be that maximum and it could very well just be sprinkling on your windscreen right about now if you're driving through town. Right now it's 10 degrees outside. Showers for your Tuesday, 17 degrees. Mostly sunny on Wednesday, 17. So we get ourselves into the tunes. Kicking us off this morning will be some Pat Benatar, Love is a Battlefield. Right here on the Morning Mix with Fifey. SWA, coming up this half an hour. I'll let you know about our SWA trivia night. It's happening. Tickets are on sale right now. Morning Mix with Fifey.

Duran Duran, Ordinary World, right here on the Morning Mix with Fifey Soir, 99.9 Sydney's West. Well, Soir 99.9's Trivia Night is up and running. 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Come on, enjoy your night out. Dress up as your favourite musical artist. That's the theme, dress up. Yeah, you dress up. Suzy Quattro, George Thorogood, maybe even a bit of Chris Isaac. Or you could be George Ezra. Let's get ourselves back into tunes with some George Ezra. Blame It On Me. Tickets are available now. 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

0: Elton John, Club at the End of the Street, right here on the Morning Mix with Fifey Swar, 99.9 Sydney's West. Let's go get the news and the sport on the other side. I have a weather update for you. Harry Styles, musically to come, Morning Mix with Fifey Swar.
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4: Good morning, I'm Sasha Foote. The Prime Minister is expected to sign a security agreement with Fiji in an effort to counter China's influence in the region. Anthony Albanese has touched down in the country and will later travel to the Solomon Islands as part of a diplomatic blitz. He'll host Tonga and PNG in Brisbane on Wednesday before capping it off with a visit from Indian Prime Minister Narendra Modi. Mr Albanese earlier used an address to Labor Party faithful in Sydney to defend his government's tax changes.
5: For the first time in a generation, first home buyers are getting a fair crack. This is what delivering real change looks like.
4: Biosecurity authorities have sent another dead bird for testing following the first confirmed case of a deadly strain of bird flu in New South Wales. A giant petrel recently tested positive for the HFN1 strain, marking the sixth detection along the Australian coastline in the past fortnight. A new book about Donald Trump's second term as US president has been released. The two New York Times journalists behind the text conducted more than 1,000 interviews with both friends and foes of Mr. Trump. Jonathan Swan has told 60 Minutes they also spoke with the president himself.
6: He handed us a two-page document, and he said it was written by a historian and he wanted us to read it. And so it opens by saying Donald Trump is the most powerful man who's ever existed. It turned out, we went and did some research, this wasn't a historian, it was written by a former golf caddy.
4: Federal police warn international cartels are using genetically modified plants to dramatically boost cocaine production. Officers say the refined plants yields more crops per year, helping to drive global supply to record-breaking highs. The AFP recently busted 2.7 tonnes of the drug found at a property in Sydney's west. Artificial intelligence has been found to be behind an increase in the number of New South Wales students found cheating in the HSC. More than 1,000 incidents of misconduct across exams and assignments were recorded last year. The family of a 27-year-old footballer are by his side in hospital where he is receiving end-of-life care. Nathan Fitzgerald clashed heads with a teammate from the Epping Football Club in Melbourne's north during a tackle in a reserves match. The club has confirmed his condition has deteriorated since he was taken to hospital in a critical condition on Saturday.
2: SWAR Sport.
4: Checking sport, Novak Djokovic has made Wimbledon history after beating Russia's Roman Safiulin in round four. The Serbian star passes Roger Federer's record of 106 men's match wins at the grass court Grand Slam. Australia has won the Women's T20 World Cup after winning their final against England by 7 wickets at Lord's. And the Blues have arrived in Brisbane ahead of the State of Origin decider. Ethan Strange will have to get through a full training session if he is to play on Wednesday. That is the very latest. I'm Sasha Foote.
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0: A quick look at the weather for you today. We are in for a cloudy day. The light winds about. Very good chance of some rain to be falling. My tea leaves are saying that there is a bit of a sprinkle about town right about now. But it is a big city out here in the west, so you might not be in a bit of a precipitation area, but you might just will be as well. Top we're going to reach is 16, as I said. 10 degrees is what it is right now. Tuesdays, 17 and showers. Wednesday, mostly sunny and 17. Coming up this half an hour, we're going to do a bit of a sports recap from the weekend, including an update on our Australian girls. Their T20 campaign has finished. I'll let you know more on that in this half an hour, right after some American Girls by Harry Styles. Morning Mix with Fifey Swa.

Rock Melons, that word, L-O-V-E, right here on the Morning Mix with Fifey Swah, 99.9 Sydney's West. Let's get into a sports recap and we'll kick it off with our Australian women winning the T20 Women's World Cup in commanding style, yes, defeating England by 7 wickets at Lords. Oh, what a better place. No better place to defeat the English than at Lords. England women were sent in the bat after Australia won the toss and could only manage 150 out of their 20 overs. And our girls got there with 2.5 overs to spare and 7 wickets in hand. This also gives us our 7th T20 World Cup title out of the 10 that have been played. So well done to the girls. Awesome stuff. In the AFL, yes, we had some great wins over the weekend for our Sydney teams. Sydney Swans defeated Western Bulldogs 90-55, and GWS, they caused an upset, gave Fremantle their first loss as GWS are fighting to get themselves into that top 10. That's right. Remember, the AFL are running a top 10 this year where 1st and 6th will have that week off and 7th to 10th will play in an eliminator to make that final 8. And let's have a look at the tipping from the weekend. I think I had a pretty poor weekend in terms of tipping. But let's have a look. Yes, I did. I got 5 from 9. If we have a look at the leaderboard, out in front is Fort Worth, 1 point in front of Schuster 1. And Fort Worth had a great week in the tipping as well. But out on top was Murdoch, BJK 1984, and Princess Cahill all getting 12 points and using their joker this week. In the NRLW, yes, I did say on Friday the NRLW did kick off and we weren't none the wiser, but results from the weekend, if we look at our Western Sydney teams that are in this competition, the West Tigers had a commanding victory over the Eels, 28-16. Bulldogs went over to New Zealand and lost 32-10. And that's pretty much the games that we got to look out for because there are 3 Western Sydney teams in the competition. And now in the NRL, we had some great victories over the weekend. Panthers defeated Rabbitohs 36-14 on Friday night. West Tigers went down to the Dragons 24-10. And Parramatta had themselves a great victory over Manly Sea Eagles. They're the Western Sydney teams that played. In the terms of the chipping, I had a poor weekend again. 2 from 5 and I'm dropping down the ladder. BJK 1984 is still out in front on 105 points on the ladder in the tipping comp. For ones who got a full round, Chop the Butcher and Luke Mulligan, both on 8 points. Well done to you boys for getting yourself a full round on a shortened week. Back into the tunes we do go. Make Me Smile, Steve Harley and Cockney a Rebel, a hit from 1975, right here on the Morning Mix with Fifey Swah.

Lado, Big Energy, Morning Mix with Fifey Swa, 99.9, Sydney's West. It is the end of the first hour. It's time for me to keep that music rolling because time flies when you're having fun. I'm going to go and gargle some salt water to try to get this voice working a bit better. It's been on the scratchy side from a great weekend. Right now, though, EMF, Unbelievable. Right here on the Morning Mix with Fifey Swa, 7 o'clock news is not too far away.

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6: Good morning, I'm Sasha Foote. The Prime Minister is expected to sign a landmark defence agreement with Fiji after touching down in Suva overnight. Anthony Albanese has arrived in Fiji, marking the start of a week of diplomacy with Pacific nations and India. Tomorrow he will fly to the Solomons to celebrate the nation's 48th anniversary of independence and advance talks on a separate defence deal. The Queensland government is proposing tougher penalties for young people who commit crimes while on bail. The new offence would see repeat offenders serve a mandatory sentence. Premier David Crisafulli says the tough new laws would target people wielding machetes, stealing and breaking into cars.
7: The next phase of adult crime, adult time, will expand the laws against reckless and recidivist young offenders. If you breach bail, you will go to jail.
6: The Reserve Bank is facing criticism from economists who claim it hasn't done enough to offset government spending. New data shows Australia now shares the highest underlying inflation rate among major advanced economies, outpaced only by Iceland. Experts argue the RBA's rate cuts last year were too early. More than 500 staff have launched a surveillance blitz across New South Wales to locate infected wild birds to prevent the spread of H5N1 bird flu. The Emergency Animal Disease Committee has recommended poultry farmers temporarily house free-range birds indoors. The public is being urged to keep pets away from wildlife and to immediately report any sick or dead birds to the biosecurity hotline. Researchers are hopeful a new imaging test could unlock life-saving surgery in an aggressive cancer with the lowest survival rate. The PET scan tracer outperforms standard tests in detecting pancreatic cancer, providing a better snapshot of tumour cells and their spread. Wesley Hospital Associate Professor David Wong says he was able to pick up extra lesions in 3 out of 10 patients, which standard scans missed entirely.
8: Pancreatic cancer, it's got a very high mortality rate. It's diagnosed late. If you select the patients wrongly, so the surgical outcome will be poor.
6: The Nikki Winmer statue has been taken down from outside

0: outside Optus Stadium in Perth after the 60-year-old was found guilty of assaulting a woman. Western Australian Premier Roger Cook has directed the venue to remove the statue. Sport. Checking sport, Novak Djokovic has made Wimbledon history after beating Russia's Roman Safiulin in round four. The Serbian star passes Roger Federer's record of 106 men's match wins at the grass court Grand Slam. Australia has won the Women's T20 World Cup after winning their final against England by 7 wickets at Lords. And the Blues have arrived in Brisbane ahead of the State of Origin decider. Ethan Strange will have to get through a full training session if he is to play on Wednesday. That is the very latest. I'm Sasha Foote.
1: 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There's a bright future if they know that they've got someone in their corner.
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4: Morning Mix with Fifey Swa, 99.9 Sydney's West. Monday, 6th of July, 2026. We are officially into week 28. And let's go have a look at the weather. And today we're going to go looking through the arched window. And for good reason, I'll tell you why very shortly. It is a mostly cloudy day for us. Light winds about. And chance of showers is very high on that radar across the day. And definitely could be having a few sprinkles on your windscreen. 16 degrees set to be that max. It is only 10 degrees outside right now. Tuesday, showers and 17. Wednesday, mostly sunny and 17 degrees. And the reason why we went looking through the arched window for the weather today is because Play School is turning 60 in 2026. That's right. Everyone has grown up. Well, most of us would have grown up with Play School, whether being a child or being a parent. So let's go and recap 60 years of Play School this half an hour, right here on the Morning Mix with Fifey Swa.

Extreme Modern Words right here on the Morning Mix with Fifey Swa, 99.9 Sydney's West. And as we go into a bit of nostalgia, we go back looking at Play School, which is celebrating its 60th year on air here in Australia. It was brought out here by the UK version and basically has been a staple of our diet in terms of viewing forever and a day. I remember watching it back in the early 90s with Noni Hazelwood and Monica Trapalga along with John Hamblin. So there's been some great presenters on there across the years. Christina New featured on Play School for a year back in 2004. Colin Buchanan was also on there. Simon Burke was another one. Some other names that are very, very well known would be Brooke Satchwell, as well as Georgie Parker featured on there, and she finished with All Saints. But if you go right back to the beginning, one of the big ones there was Benita Collings. Started in 1969 after auditioning in 1966 and was there right and through until 1999 when they decided that needed a freshen up. And that's when they got rid of three senior presenters along with Benita Collings herself. There is some great things happening for the 60th year of Play School. It's known as the Diamond Jubilee. It's been marked with nationwide live concerts, a free interactive exhibition down there in Melbourne. There is also an Australian story broadcast coming out and a dance music album titled There's a Rave in There from There's a Chair in There. And on that note, there is it is that live concert that I was talking about is coming to Western Sydney. That's right. This Saturday and Sunday at the Riverside Theatre, you'll be able to celebrate 60 years of Play School with Humpty and friends in a joyful 40-minute live concert of songs, surprises and family fun. That's right. It is a remarkable milestone, 60 years of Play School. So for that there, you can go and search that up online and find out the times that they are running that. But for now, let's get back into a song from Amy Shark, Adore. Happy anniversary to Play School, a staple of all childhoods from 1966 onwards. Morning Mix with Fifey Swa.

0: Troy Sivan got me started. Morning Mix with Fifey Soir, 99.9 Sydney's West. Let's go grab the news and the sport on the other side. I'll have the weather update for you. And we'll have a song from Paula Cole right here on the Morning Mix with Fifey Soir.
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4: Good morning, I'm Sasha Foote. The Prime Minister is expected to sign a landmark defence agreement with Fiji after touching down in Suva overnight. Anthony Albanese has arrived in Fiji, marking the start of a week of diplomacy with Pacific nations and India. Tomorrow he will fly to the Solomons to celebrate the nation's 48th anniversary of independence and advance talks on a separate defence deal. The Queensland government is proposing tougher penalties for young people who commit crimes while on bail. The new offence would see repeat offenders serve a mandatory sentence. Premier David Crisafulli says the tough new laws would target people wielding machetes, stealing and breaking into cars.
5: The next phase of adult crime, adult time, will expand the laws against reckless and recidivist young offenders. If you breach bail, you will go to jail.
4: The Reserve Bank is facing criticism from economists who claim it hasn't done enough to offset government spending. New data shows Australia now shares the highest underlying inflation rate among major advanced economies, outpaced only by Iceland. Experts argue the RBA's rate cuts last year were too early. More than 500 staff have launched a surveillance blitz across New South Wales to locate infected wild birds to prevent the spread of H5N1 bird flu. The Emergency Animal Disease Committee has recommended poultry farmers temporarily house free-range birds indoors. The public is being urged to keep pets away from wildlife and to immediately report any sick or dead birds to the biosecurity hotline. Researchers are hopeful a new imaging test could unlock life-saving surgery in an aggressive cancer with the lowest survival rate. The PET scan tracer outperforms standard tests in detecting pancreatic cancer, providing a better snapshot of tumour cells and their spread. Wesley Hospital Associate Professor David Wong says he was able to pick up extra lesions in 3 out of 10 patients, which standard scans missed entirely.
6: Pancreatic cancer, it's got a very high mortality rate. It's diagnosed late. If you select the patients wrongly, so the surgical outcome will be poor.
4: The Nicky Winmer statue has been taken down from outside Optus Stadium in Perth after the 60-year-old was found guilty of assaulting a woman. Western Australian Premier Roger Cook has directed the venue to remove the statue.
1: Soir Sport.
4: Checking sport, Novak Djokovic has made Wimbledon history after beating Russia's Roman Safiulin in round 4. The Serbian star passes Roger Federer's record of 106 men's match wins at the grass court Grand Slam. Australia has won the Women's T20 World Cup after winning their final against England by 7 wickets at Lord's. And the Blues have arrived in Brisbane ahead of the State of Origin decider. Ethan Strange will have to get through a full training session if he is to play on Wednesday. That is the very latest. I'm Sasha Foote.
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0: A quick look at the weather for you through the circle window this half an hour. A cloudy day ahead, light winds and a very good chance of some rain to fall on your head today. So a brolly will be your best faction accessory. 16 degrees will be that top that we are reaching. 10 degrees is what it is outside right now. Showers and 17 for your Tuesday. Mostly sunny and 17 for your Wednesday. Coming up this half an hour, NAIDOC Week is here. The 50th edition of Celebrating Aboriginal Culture. So I'll let you know what's happening in and around Blacktown across this week. But right now, let's get into some music from Paula Cole. I Don't Want to Wait. Right here on the Morning Mix of Fifi Swa. So open.

So Easy, Olivia Dean, Morning Mix with Fife Iswa, 99.9, Sydney's West. We are in the start of NAIDOC Week. Yes, kicked off yesterday with a bit of a gathering at Yanu Alawa down there in Mount Druitt. And there was many events happening across the week here in Blacktown City as we celebrate 5 decades of NAIDOC Week. And it's basically the voices of the Aboriginal communities, steady, unapologetic and proud. Each year, the themes have called for truth, celebrated culture, honoured resistance and reminded the nation of who we are. That's right, 50 years of deadly is marking a milestone. It's a tribute to the people who built this movement, the elders who stood firm, the organisers who made space, the artists who turned resistance into expression, and the communities who keep showing up year after year. And there are some great events happening across this week in Blacktown. And probably the biggest one will be the Blacktown City NAIDOC Awards presentation happening at Whalen Reserve this Thursday from 10 a.m. through to 4 p.m. So that's going to be a big one. The Emerton Youth Recreation Centre is having its NAIDOC Week celebration tomorrow between 1 o'clock and 4 p.m. And that is at the end of Jersey Road and at the roundabout there with Copeland Crescent as well. So get out there and have some fun. Also happening later on throughout the week is the Babian Aboriginal Corporation and the Holy Family Parish Services joining forces with the Blacktown City NAIDOC Awards presentation at Whalen Reserve. And also we've got a great to Western Aboriginal Health Service NAIDOC Sports and Fun Day happening at Poppendetta Park tomorrow between 10 and 3, as well as the Northwest Community Services are having their celebration 10 till 2, Thursday, 9th of July at Park Street in Riverston. Head over to the blacktown.newsouthwales.gov.au website for more information on that as we get ourselves back into the tunes with some U2 One. Great song. No matter who we are, we're all one. Morning Mix with Fife Iswa.

0: Picking it up, loving, I'm living, so we turning up. Yeah, we turning it up.
1: No Tears Left to Cry, Ariana Grande right here on The Morning Mix with Fifey, Swa 99.9, Sydney's Wesley hit from 2018. This is generally the time I let you know that school zones are about to switch on, but guess what? There's no need to tell you that because we're on 2 weeks of holidays. Oh, I feel for all you parents at the moment who have the kids at home. They're going to be pulling your hair out, asking what's in the cupboard. Mom, I want this. Dad, I want that. I feel sorry for you. It's my little escape going to work on school holidays, right? Right now, though, getting us to the 8 o'clock news will be Cyril and Dean Lewis, Fall at Your Feet. Morning Mix with Fifey Swa. I'm really close.

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2: Hello, I'm Sasha Foote. The national auction clearance rate has dropped below 50% for the third week in a row as falling property prices keep buyers on the sidelines. Cotality data shows the rate hit 45%. Experts say it's been worsened by recent interest rate hikes and the government's tax changes. But Labor MP Josh Burns says he's confident the sector will recover.
3: Let's see how it goes over time, but I do think, you know, it is really important that the housing market needed something changed in it, because nobody was arguing how fantastic it was for first home buyers when the majority of young Australians were completely locked out of the housing market.
2: The Prime Minister is meeting with his Fijian counterpart as the two nations edge closer to an upgraded defence pact. Anthony Albanese's visit to Suva marks the start of a week of diplomacy with Pacific nations and India. He's expected to sign the long-awaited Vuvale Union Agreement, which is aimed at limiting China's strategic influence in the region. An infectious disease expert warns the potential spread of H5N1 in native birds on Australia's east coast could devastate commercial poultry flocks. The deadly strain has been detected in a giant petrel in New South Wales for the first time, making it the sixth case detected on our shores. Four others were confirmed in Western Australia and another in South Australia. Professor Michael Ward says there is a risk of mass mortality in our wildlife.
4: At the moment, you have these isolated carcasses on beaches. The problem is if it gets into the wild birds, our local wild birds, then it becomes an endemic infection.
2: Transnational drug syndicates are reportedly using genetic engineering to outpace global law enforcement. Federal police warn new modified strains of the cocoa plant allow cartels to harvest crops multiple times a year from the same plot of land. Authorities say these innovations have pushed domestic cocaine consumption to unprecedented levels. A new report shows more than 230 Victorian health providers have been investigated over alleged sexual misconduct. The findings from the state's Health Complaints Commissioner shows unregistered massage therapists account for the highest number of claims. And eight people have been rescued from a seaplane in the United States that landed in New York City's East River. Authorities say the aircraft struck a wave during a hard landing,

0: causing it to partially capsize and a wing strut to snap. Sport. Checking sport, Novak Djokovic has made Wimbledon history after beating Russia's Roman Safaloon in round 4, 7-6, 6-3, 3-6, 6-3. The Serbian star has now passed Roger Federer's record with 106 men's match wins at the All England Club. In FIFA World Cup action, Brazil is taking on Norway in New York. The sides are locked in at nil all. And Australia has won the T20's Women's World Cup with a 7-wicket victory over England at Lord's. That is the very latest. I'm Sasha Foote.
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4: Morning mix with 5E Soir 99.9 at Sydney's West, Monday 6th of July. In for a cloudy day today. Light winds about. Chance of showers is very high. 16 degrees set to be that max. 11 degrees is what it is outside now. Tuesday's shower and 17. Mostly sunny for your Wednesday 17. And as we get ourselves into the tunes with Maya, Case of the X. It's finally happened. Yes, Tay-Tay and Travi are married. New South Wales police socials were on fire also, as well as the NRL shooting their shot. More on this in this half an hour. Right here on the Morning Mix with Fifey Soir 99.9, Sydney's West.

Ella Langley, Choosing Texas, Morning Mix with Fifey Soir, 99.9, Sydney's West. Now, the event that in some people's eyes would rival Princess Diana and Prince Charles's wedding has happened. That's right. Taylor Swift and Travis Kelce are now married. Oh, well done. Not really high on my agenda over the weekend to worry about. Until the Kelce brothers and their podcast announced that they were just married. And then questions were raised immediately. I'll read it to you in a minute. But all the guests that were attending signed NDAs, which is a non-disclosure agreement, which means that photos cannot be taken and shared and everything else, because there would be a magazine that's paid millions and squillions of dollars to have the exclusive rights to be able to show the first photos down the track. But this is what they put on their social media, the Kelce brothers. Just married. Taylor Swift and Travis Kelce, New York City, July 3, 2026. The ceremony joined both families together, officiated by their friend Adam Sandler. Stop the press right there. Adam Sandler. Yes, he is an official celebrant. But questions were raised. What character did he present himself to be the celebrant as? Did he come from the wedding singer? Was he out of 51st Dates? Was he Billy Madison? Or was he from Grown Ups? They're the hard-hitting questions. Did he do it in any character? Time will tell. But that's the hard-hitting question there. Adam Sandler. But now, look, social media was ablaze as well, and I've got to give props to the New South Wales Police Force social media team. Saturday morning, post popped up saying, Taylor Swift and Travis Kelce are getting married. Come here and view the live stream. It had a link there. Now, I didn't click on the link immediately straight away because I didn't really care, right? But then I read the comments and I was like, oh, these comments are mint. So the link, when you click it, was actually a link to the New South Wales Police Force about cyber fraud and not clicking on links that, you know there wouldn't be an official link to. Well done to New South Wales social media. And look, the NRL shot their shot as well. They have tried to give away a couple of free tickets to Travis Kelce and Taylor Swift next February. If they were looking for honeymoon plans, they can come to Las Vegas to watch the Las Vegas NRL opening round. I don't know if that's going to be high on their agenda, but you never know. I do know, though, this next song that we're about to play is for all Taylor Swift's exes, because, look, literally, you're not going to get back with her because she's married. Morning Mix with Fifey here on Swar 99.9, Sydney's West.

0: To Be Love, Lizzo, right here on the Morning Mix with Fifey Swart, 99.9. Sydney's West, let's go grab the news from the sport for the last time this morning. I will come back with a weather update as well as a song from the 2000s with Nelly. 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
3: Hello, I'm Sasha Foote. The national auction clearance rate has dropped below 50% for the third week in a row as falling property prices keep buyers on the sidelines. Cotality data shows the rate hit 45%. Experts say it's been worsened by recent interest rate hikes and the government's tax changes. But Labor MP Josh Burns says he's confident the sector will recover.
4: Let's see how it goes over time, but I do think, you know, it is really important that the housing market needed something changed in it, because nobody was arguing how fantastic it was for first home buyers when the majority of young Australians were completely locked out of the housing market.
3: The Prime Minister is meeting with his Fijian counterpart as the two nations edge closer to an upgraded defence pact. Anthony Albanese's visit to Suva marks the start of a week of diplomacy with Pacific nations and India. He's expected to sign the long-awaited Vuvale Union Agreement, which is aimed at limiting China's strategic influence in the region. An infectious disease expert warns the potential spread of H5N1 in native birds on Australia's east coast could devastate commercial poultry flocks. The deadly strain has been detected in a giant petrel in New South Wales for the first time, making it the sixth case detected on our shores. Four others were confirmed in Western Australia and another in South Australia. Professor Michael Ward says there is a risk of mass mortality in our wildlife.
5: At the moment, you have these isolated carcasses on beaches. The problem is if it gets into the wild birds, our local wild birds, then it becomes an endemic infection.
3: Transnational drug syndicates are reportedly using genetic engineering to outpace global law enforcement. Federal police warn new modified strains of the cocoa plant allow cartels to harvest crops multiple times a year from the same plot of land. Authorities say these innovations have pushed domestic cocaine consumption to unprecedented levels. A new report shows more than 230 Victorian health providers have been investigated over alleged sexual misconduct. The findings from the state's Health Complaints Commissioner shows unregistered massage therapists account for the highest number of claims. And eight people have been rescued from a seaplane in the United States that landed in New York City's East River. Authorities say the aircraft struck a wave during a hard landing, causing it to partially capsize and a wing strut to snap.
1: Sport.
3: Checking sport, Novak Djokovic has made Wimbledon history after beating Russia's Roman Safaloon in round 4, 7-6, 6-3, 3-6, 6-3. The Serbian star has now passed Roger Federer's record with 106 men's match wins at the All England Club. In FIFA World Cup action, Brazil is taking on Norway in New York. The sides are locked in at nil all. And Australia has won the T20's Women's World Cup with a 7-wicket victory over England at Lords. That is the very latest. I'm Sasha Foote.
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0: A quick look at the weather for the last time this morning. We're in for a cloudy day. Light winds will be floating around and there is a very good chance of some rain falling on your windscreen or on your rooftops. My weather gauge in the studio is saying, yes, you should have yourself a wee bit of precipitation touching your roofs right about now. Not much, just a little bit, okay? It is 11 degrees outside right about now. Showers 17 for your Tuesday, 17 and mostly sunny for your Wednesday. I'm going to let you know what's happening on Swa tonight. Tonight in this half now, but right now, Hot and Her by Nelly, a hit from 2002, right here on the Morning Mix with Fifey Swa.

I just might. Bruno Mars, Morning Mix with Fife Soir, 99.9 Sydney's West. Taking a look at what's on Soir today. Well, we're going to have some great music to get you through your working day. And then from 4 p.m, Lyndon will be in the drive you home. That's right. She'll be fastening up your seatbelts on your way home, giving you all the goss over the weekend. I do believe she celebrated her partner's birthday over the weekend. So I want to give a good shout out and a birthday shout out to Jeff. Happy birthday to you, mate. Hope you had a great weekend. From 6 p.m., there's something for everyone. And tonight will be Johnson's Reggae Got Soul from 6 p.m. 8 p.m. we'll see the Robbo and Burnsy show. What's on your mind is what they want to know. So tune in to find out how you can let them know what's on your mind. From 9 p.m. Beyond the Lyrics with Sean Castle. Soir999.com.au is where you can find the program guide. And while you're there, you can buy yourself some trivia night tickets. Yes, happening Saturday, 29th of August. Buy those tickets, come on down and enjoy yourself a great night. Let's get back into the tunes. James Arthur, Impossible. And come back and wrap the show up for a Monday with a croaky voice. Morning Mix with Fifey Soir.

Gracie Abrams, that's so true, right here on the morning mix with Fifey Suar, 99.9 Cities West. Look, it's been a great Monday morning, minus the bit of the hazy voice that I've brought in this week. That's just probably off the back of just the weather changing and just having a bit of a sniffle and having a great Saturday evening celebrating my boy's 19th. We were around the fire and, knocking back a few drinks and woke up Sunday going, where's my voice? So I've been sucking on some lozenges to try to get it back. But it's all right. We'll push on because that's what all good people do. Yes, look, enjoy your day today. I'm going to get out with this song right about now. Get your hands ready. We're going to go clapping. It is the Rembrandts getting us out the door. The theme from Friends, I'll be there for you. I'll come back at 6 a.m. tomorrow morning. I hope you can join me at some stage across then. Until then, uru. Bye-bye. Ciao, ciao. Morning Mix with Fifey, over and out.

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3: Hello, I'm Sasha Foote. The Prime Minister has apologised for comments he made during a podcast interview about pop star Kylie Minogue. Anthony Albanese was asked to play the shag, marry, date game out of Kylie Minogue, Nicole Kidman and Rhonda Birchmore. After initially refusing to answer, Mr Albanese later replied, "Oh, Kylie, clearly." He's now released a statement apologising. The opposition claims Australia's poor run of auction clearance rates is a failure of the federal government's tax changes. For the third consecutive week, the auction clearance rate has come in below 50%. Analysts say buyer confidence has evaporated under the weight of interest rate hikes and changes to negative gearing and the CGT. Federal opposition leader Angus Taylor says it's not how the housing crisis can be solved.
4: What we need is affordability, and that means rising incomes, falling inflation, falling interest rates, making it easier for Australians to get into a home. And that's the exact opposite of what is happening right now.
3: 12 businesses in inner Melbourne have been damaged after a tobacconist along a busy shopping strip was rammed and set alight. Flames and heavy smoke spread through one building at Richmond, causing dozens of people from nearby apartments to be evacuated. Fire and Rescue Victoria Commander Sarah Lostia says it's now an active crime scene.
5: At the moment, we can't comment on the cause of this fire. It has been deemed suspicious, and so we'll be handing over to Victoria Police to identify the cause.
3: A United Nations report shows global cocaine production has quadrupled over a decade, warning that supply may outstrip demand. Experts say a drop in crop eradication programs overseas has given criminal groups a free pass to rapidly expand their territory. Wastewater analysis shows Australian cocaine use has jumped, with over 8,000 kilograms detected nationwide. A surveillance blitz is underway across New South Wales to locate any infected wild birds following the first detection of H5N1 bird flu. The Emergency Animal Disease Committee is urging poultry farmers to temporarily house free-range birds indoors. And an upgraded defence pact is poised to be signed between Australia and Fiji. The Vuvalu Union Agreement will escalate defence ties and comes a week after Australia secured a separate strategic pact with Vanuatu.
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3: Checking sport, Novak Djokovic has made Wimbledon history after beating Russia's Roman Safiulin in round four. The Serbian star passes Roger Federer's record of 106 men's match wins at the grass court Grand Slam. Australia has won the Women's T20 World Cup after winning their

a final against England by 7 wickets at Lords. And last place, Essendon has lost its 11th AFL game in a row after falling to St Kilda 117 points to 50 at Marvel Stadium. The Power took down the Kangaroos 73-52 at home. That is the latest. I'm Sasha Foote. Music. Swan 99.9. The difference is the

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